0: which again could be heavy at times into the first part of this next work week. Under cloudy skies overnight tonight, down to the upper 40s temperature-wise. Winds light and variable. Rain, again, could be heavy at times. Some minor localized flooding not out of the question in low-lying areas. Cloudy skies, showers continue into Monday as we head back to work. High of 54 and 46 Monday night. I'm Sitka Media Center meteorologist Jason Laird.
1: ABC News, I'm Wayne Cabot. With diesel up 75% over a year ago today, President Trump said his administration may stop exporting diesel fuel.
2: Thinking about it very seriously, that can oftentimes lead to a little bit of an increase on gasoline for cars. So we're looking at it very seriously. We may do it.
1: He again blamed the high prices on Russia's war in Ukraine, not on the U.S. war in Iran. Iran today claiming that it captured an American drone in the Strait of Hormuz. No comment from the U.S. Britain has arrested five people in what police there suspect was an Iranian plot to bomb an airbase housing U.S. troops. 81 was the highest wind from the weekend nor'easter recorded at the Montauk Lighthouse on Long Island. Falling trees killed a city worker in New York. It's still pouring in Hawaii as Hurricane Nolo moves away, and now Tropical Storm Rachel has formed off Mexico's Pacific coast. The re-release of Avengers Endgame, number one at the box office this weekend. This is ABC News. There is an inherent dignity that no law or algorithm can eliminate. The Pope talking about the sick, visiting them at a care center, saying prayers at Our Lady of Lourdes on his third day in France. Leo demonstrating his comfort with the language.
3: Jamais pareil rayonnement du paix, du sérénité et du joie.
1: Leo also met with survivors of clergy sex abuse, one saying afterwards, "We felt this was a pope who was authentically listening." Former pastor Caleb Flem, an American Idol contestant, is due back in court tomorrow at his murder trial in Ohio. He says he did not kill his wife to maintain an affair, as prosecutors allege, based partly on texts to his mistress. Before it became the White House briefing room in the 70s, the space was the White House pool. President Trump today appeared to call for the pool to be restored. Wayne Cabot, ABC News.
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Despite that big arena sound of Frampton Comes Alive, each and every venue where the album was recorded, just 5,000 or fewer people, believe it or not. Here he is now, Peter Frampton, with Baby, I Love Your Way.

0: UB40 can't help falling in love. Now, when the group split in two in the 2010s, both sides claimed that they were the real UB40 and ultimately had a trip to court to hash it all out. We've got Elton John coming up, and along the way, Duran Duran.
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0: Baritone Look, that's funky Cole Medina song that samples from no fewer than 7 different songs. We've got Cutting Crew coming up. We'll also hear from Mariah Carey.
1: ABC News, I'm Wayne Cabot. British authorities have 5 people in custody on terrorism charges that they suspect plotted to attack an airbase housing U.S. troops there. UK officials say that that base recently was threatened by Iran. Trita Parsi, executive vice president of the Quincy Institute.
2: If they manage to get the specific individuals to speak, or whether they have other intelligence that ties them to any foreign government that could be involved in that, it can be a process that takes a very, very long time.
1: No comment from the U.S. on Iran's claim today that it captured an American drone in the Strait of Hormuz. President Trump saying today he's considering banning American exports of diesel, hoping it'll give drivers here more fuel in the face of stubbornly high prices. The nor'easter, not done yet, still swirling up and down the East Coast. So much water, a shark was seen swimming up a driveway in Surf City, New Jersey. In Hawaii, still raining as Hurricane Nolo moves away. This is ABC News.
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0: a song that is featured prominently in the final season of that 90s show on Netflix. That's Mariah Carey, Always Be My Baby. We've got a flock of seagulls on the way.
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3: Continues for the rest of our weekend, which again could be heavy at times into the first part of this next work week. Under cloudy skies overnight tonight, down to the upper 40s temperature wise. Winds light and variable. Rain again could be heavy at times. Some minor localized flooding not out of the question in low lying areas. Cloudy skies, showers continue into Monday as we head back to work. High of 54 and 46 Monday night. I'm Sitka Media Center meteorologist Jason Laird.
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3: Rain continues for the rest of our weekend, which again could be heavy at times into the first part of this next work week. Under cloudy skies overnight tonight, down to the upper 40s temperature-wise. Winds light and variable. Rain, again, could be heavy at times. Some minor localized flooding not out of the question in low-lying areas. Cloudy skies, showers continue into Monday as we head back to work. High of 54 and 46 Monday night. I'm Sitka Media Center meteorologist Jason Laird.
4: ABC News, I'm Wayne Cabot. British authorities have five people in custody on terrorism charges that they suspect plotted to attack an airbase housing U.S. troops there. UK officials say that that base recently was threatened by Iran. Trita Parsi, executive vice president of the Quincy Institute.
5: If they manage to get the specific individuals to speak, or whether they have other intelligence that ties them to any foreign government that could be involved in that, it can be a process that takes a very, very long time.
4: No comment from the U.S. on Iran's claim today that it captured an American drone in the Strait of Hormuz. President Trump saying today he's considering banning American exports of diesel, hoping it'll give drivers here more fuel in the face of stubbornly high prices. The nor'easter, not done yet, still swirling up and down the East Coast. So much water, a shark was seen swimming up a driveway in Surf City, New Jersey. In Hawaii, still raining as Hurricane Nolo moves away. This is ABC News. A 7-year-old Marvel movie tops the box office this weekend. Superhero fans looking forward to the next installment in the franchise.
6: Tony, this is a second chance.
7: Avengers Endgame Encore topped the weekend box office, drawing in $26 million. It's a re-release of the 2019 film with 8 minutes of added footage, and it all comes with just a few months to go before Avengers Doomsday, set for a December release.
8: There's an emergency here.
7: Second place went to Resident Evil, which made $23 million.
9: This region here is the heart of the beast.
7: And rounding out the top three was the Brad Pitt film Heart of the Beast with $20 million. Mike Dubosky, ABC News.
4: Attorney General Todd Blanche on ABC's This Week says White House press access is a privilege, not a right, citing national security. Seven survivors of clergy sexual abuse met with Pope Leo at the Catholic Shrine in Lourdes, France today. One survivor saying afterwards it was his first Mass in 60 years. I'm Wayne Cabot, ABC News.
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I hope you've been having a great weekend. Thanks for letting us be a part of it. My name is Trixie. We've got Tom Petty on the way, Sheryl Crow too. And this guy has been out on the road this summer playing all the hits because he says that's what the fans want. Here's John Mellencamp.

0: Tom Petty, I Won't Back Down. He was so sick with a sinus infection when he recorded that. George Harrison bought ginger root at the store, boiled it in the studio, and had Tom stick his head in the vapors to open up his sinuses just long enough to get the song recorded. I'm going to try that next time. I'm sick. Foreigner on the way. We'll hear from Level 42 as well.
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0: That's a song that occasionally pops back into the Billboard Hot 100, as Gen Z and Gen Alpha are particularly fond of it. They're Fleetwood Mac, and that is Dreams. Eurythmics coming up. We'll also hear from Eddie Grant.
1: ABC News, I'm Wayne Cabot. A British base that houses U.S. troops may have been the target of five accused terrorists arrested today after a tip. Police stopping three vans heading to a Royal Air Force base in Fairford, which hosts the U.S. Air Force's 501st Combat Support Wing. Iran recently threatened that base, according to local officials. Maggie Blythe, temporary chief constable.
2: Again, can't go into details, but I can give reassurance that we believe the matter to be contained. And as a set of agencies working together across Gloucestershire, we're gathering and responding to local intelligence all the time.
1: President Trump says the suspects were, quote, looking to do big damage. As a nor'easter continues to swirl, high tide is now hitting the Jersey Shore, pushing water back onto streets and homes. China's gift to the U.S., two giant pandas, arrived today in Atlanta via FedEx. Atlanta, one of three zoos in the U.S. to house them. This is ABC News.
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6: 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Sullivan sided with the trawl fleet, gutting protections for small boat fishermen, and refusing to back efforts to limit bycatch. So it's no surprise that he got hundreds of thousands of dollars from big factory trawlers, the same Seattle executives destroying Alaska fisheries. Now we know that Sullivan was even invested in a foreign farmed salmon company, the biggest competitor to Alaska wild salmon in the world. When he sold the stock off, Sullivan made thousands of dollars for himself. And then he broke Congress's insider trading law, hiding the trade for months. Dan Sullivan keeps working for himself, and it costs Alaska way too much.
7: I'm Mary Piltola. I'm running for U.S. Senate, and I approve this message.
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0: with one of the top 10 of 1983. He's Eddie Grant. That's Electric Avenue. We have Joan Jett and the Blackhearts coming up next.
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3: Continues for the rest of our weekend, which again could be heavy at times into the first part of this next work week. Under cloudy skies overnight tonight, down to the upper 40s temperature-wise. Winds light and variable. Rain, again, could be heavy at times. Some minor localized flooding not out of the question in low-lying areas. Cloudy skies, showers continue into Monday as we head back to work. High of 54 and 46 Monday night. I'm Sitka Media Center meteorologist Jason Laird.
4: Okay, can we talk about political commercials for a second? Because we get it. Really, we do. You're listening to the radio, having a perfectly nice day, maybe enjoying a song, and suddenly... Can Alaska afford four more years of Steve? We made up Steve, by the way. Here's the thing. Federal law requires radio stations like ours to provide reasonable access to legally qualified candidates for federal office. So, yes, you're going to hear political commercials at this time of year. And yes, we hear them too. Every single one of them. We hear the scary music. We hear the serious voice. We hear the phrase, "Tell Washington..." Apparently, Washington has been receiving a lot of messages lately. So, from everyone here at the radio station, we just want to say, we get it. Election season can be exhausting, but it will end. The votes will be counted. The political commercials will disappear. Hang in there. We're almost there. We now return you to the political advertising season already in progress.
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1: Continues for the rest of our weekend, which again could be heavy at times into the first part of this next work week. Under cloudy skies overnight tonight, down to the upper 40s temperature-wise. Winds light and variable. Rain, again, could be heavy at times. Some minor localized flooding not out of the question in low-lying areas. Cloudy skies, showers continue into Monday as we head back to work. High of 54 and 46 Monday night. I'm Sitka Media Center meteorologist Jason Laird.
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2: ABC News, I'm Wayne Cabot. A British base that houses U.S. troops may have been the target of five accused terrorists arrested today after a tip. Police stopping three vans heading to a Royal Air Force base in Fairford, which hosts the U.S. Air Force's 501st Combat Support Wing. Iran recently threatened that base, according to local officials. Maggie Blythe, temporary chief constable.
3: Again, can't go into details, but I can give reassurance that we believe the matter to be contained. And as a set of agencies working together across Gloucestershire, we're gathering and responding to local intelligence all the time.
2: President Trump says the suspects were, quote, looking to do big damage. As a nor'easter continues to swirl, high tide is now hitting the Jersey Shore, pushing water back onto streets and homes. China's gift to the U.S., two giant pandas, arrived today in Atlanta via FedEx. Atlanta, one of three zoos in the U.S. to house them. This is ABC News. Prosecutors in central New York are reopening the case of alleged gang rape at Cornell University after outrage in the community. A former student recently filed a civil lawsuit alleging seven frat members drugged and gang raped her at the Chi Phi fraternity. None of the individuals faced criminal charges, the prosecutor saying that that's because her statement at the time did not allege that she was drugged or that she did not consent to having sex. President Trump confirmed today that he'll be meeting on Tuesday with Anthropic CEO Dario Amodei, who has asked for federal guardrails on artificial intelligence, something President Trump has resisted.
4: Well, we're going to talk about it. I'm for let's go and let's win. You know, we're about a year, maybe a year and a half up on China. There is nobody in third place. I mean, it's just us and China.
2: Trump saying he spoke a little bit about it with President Xi, but not much, saying it wasn't a topic of conversation. Wayne Cabot, ABC News.
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0: That is a song that has been covered many times. That's Queen with Crazy Little Thing Called Love, covered by just a few, Maroon 5, Diana Ross, and even country singer Brett Eldridge has covered it. We've got Steve Miller Band on the way. We'll also hear from Madonna.
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0: Natalie Imbruglia with Torn. Now, she was initially a soap opera star in New Zealand. She moved to London and pursued a music career. Phil Collins coming up, and stick around for Kim Wilde.
1: ABC News, I'm Wayne Cabot. A British base that houses U.S. troops may have been the target of five accused terrorists arrested today after a tip. Police stopping three vans heading to a Royal Air Force base in Fairford, which hosts the U.S. Air Force's 501st Combat Support Wing. Iran recently threatened that base, according to local officials. Maggie Blythe, temporary chief constable.
2: Again, can't go into details, but I can give reassurance that we believe the matter to be contained. And as a set of agencies working together across Gloucestershire, we're gathering and responding to local intelligence all the time.
1: President Trump says the suspects were, quote, looking to do big damage. As a nor'easter continues to swirl, high tide is now hitting the Jersey Shore, pushing water back onto streets and homes. China's gift to the U.S., two giant pandas, arrived today in Atlanta via FedEx. Atlanta, one of three zoos in the U.S. to house them. This is ABC News.
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5: Okay, can we talk about political commercials for a second? Because we get it. Really, we do. You're listening to the radio, having a perfectly nice day, maybe enjoying a song, and suddenly... Can Alaska afford 4 more years of Steve? We made up Steve, by the way. Here's the thing. Federal law requires radio stations like ours to provide reasonable access to legally qualified candidates for federal office. So, yes, you're going to hear political commercials at this time of year. And yes, we hear them too. Every single one of them. We hear the scary music. We hear the serious voice. We hear the phrase, tell Washington, ... Apparently, Washington has been receiving a lot of messages lately. So from everyone here at the radio station, we just want to say, we get it. Election season can be exhausting, but it will end. The votes will be counted. The political commercials will disappear. Hang in there. We're almost there. We now return you to the political advertising season already in progress.

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0: 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She is Kim Wilde. That's You Keep Me Hanging On. Hang out. We've got Billy Joel on the way.
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7: Sitka weather.
8: Rain continues for the rest of our weekend, which again could be heavy at times into the first part of this next work week. Under cloudy skies overnight tonight, down to the upper 40s temperature-wise. Winds light and variable. Rain, again, could be heavy at times. Some minor localized flooding not out of the question in low-lying areas. Cloudy skies, showers continue into Monday as we head back to work. High of 54 and 46 Monday night. I'm Sitka Media Center meteorologist Jason Laird.
9: ABC News, I'm Wayne Cabot. As gas prices soar, President Trump says his administration is thinking very seriously about a ban on exporting American diesel fuel, hoping to boost supplies here, diesel remaining 75% more expensive than a year ago.
10: The big problem is the refineries in Russia are being blown up. This isn't really a Middle Eastern problem. This is more of a Russia problem.
9: He blames the increase on Russia's war in Ukraine, not on the U.S. war in Iran. Iran today claiming that it captured a U.S. underwater drone in the Strait of Hormuz. Britain suspects Iran may be behind what police there think was a foiled attack on an airbase housing U.S. forces. Five suspects are being held. The massive nor'easter still causing trouble up and down the Jersey Shore right now. High tide is hitting. And it's still raining. Bands reaching Buffalo, Ottawa, Nova Scotia, down to Richmond, Virginia. Lisa wins Best Pop Video at the VMAs tonight. This is ABC News. Sundays are always busy when you're the Pope, but this one especially. Leo leading evening prayers at Lourdes, the Catholic shrine in France.
11: Nous sommes rassemblés ce soir pour répondre à la demande.
9: After meeting with survivors of clergy sex abuse, really listening to them, they said afterward. Among them, a man who lost his faith 60 years ago and hadn't been to Mass until today. Leo told them that more needs to be done to address the shameful scandal. On his third day in France, Leo again waded into the end-of-life debate. France now allows adults with incurable illnesses to receive lethal medication. He called medically assisted death false compassion. A former pastor accused of murdering his wife is back in court in Ohio in the morning. The defense admitting Caleb Flynn was unfaithful, but saying that does not make him a killer. The mistress took the stand Friday to read thousands of texts Flynn sent her. I'm Wayne Cabot, ABC News.
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He recently went viral online for a shirtless performance and his chiseled physique at the age of 74. I will say, when I was younger, it didn't bother me that he was so close in age to my father, but now it just doesn't feel right. Here is Rick Springfield.

0: having the distinction of being the 100th video played on MTV, The Cars and Let's Go. Alanis Morissette coming up, Supertramp along the way.
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like 10,000 spoons when all you need is a knife. It's meeting the man of my dreams and then meeting his beautiful wife. And isn't it ironic?

0: Later, a hit for the Goo Goo Dolls in the early 2000s, Supertramp and Give a Little Bit. Scandal coming up, and we'll also hear from Prince and the Revolution.
1: ABC News, I'm Wayne Cabot. As gas prices soar, President Trump says his administration is thinking very seriously about a ban on exporting American diesel fuel, hoping to boost supplies here, diesel remaining 75% more expensive than a year ago.
2: The big problem is the refineries in Russia are being blown up. This isn't really a Middle Eastern problem. This is more of a Russia problem.
1: He blames the increase on Russia's war in Ukraine, not on the U.S. war in Iran. Iran today claiming that it captured a U.S. underwater drone in the Strait of Hormuz. Britain suspects Iran may be behind what police there think was a foiled attack on an airbase housing U.S. forces. Five suspects are being held. The massive nor'easter still causing trouble up and down the Jersey Shore right now. High tide is hitting. And it's still raining. Bands reaching Buffalo, Ottawa, Nova Scotia, down to Richmond, Virginia. Lisa wins Best Pop Video at the VMAs tonight. This is ABC News.
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0: 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My name is Trixie, and I want to thank you again so much for including us in your Sunday. 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
4: Continues for the rest of our weekend, which again could be heavy at times into the first part of this next work week. Under cloudy skies overnight tonight, down to the upper 40s temperature wise. Winds light and variable. Rain again could be heavy at times. Some minor localized flooding not out of the question in low-lying areas. Cloudy skies, showers continue into Monday as we head back to work. High of 54 and 46 Monday night. I'm Sitka Media Center meteorologist Jason Laird.
5: ABC News, I'm Wayne Cabot. Britain suspects Iran may be behind what police think was a foiled attack on an airbase that houses U.S. forces. Five suspects are being held. Counselor for the Cotswold District, Tristan Wilkinson.
6: There was a specific threat about 6 weeks ago from the Iranians on this base. At the time, there was an increased surveillance around the area. This is an operational base. There is, it's no secret that, you know, we have American bombers here that are taking part in what's happening in the Middle East at the moment.
5: And Iran has said that a base used to attack its territory is a legitimate target. President Trump claiming tonight that oil is flowing again through the Strait of Hormuz more than before the war, he says. But after a week trading lower, oil is now trading higher. The East Coast nor'easter, so sprawling, outer bands are as far west as Pittsburgh. Water was so close to houses in Jersey City or in New Jersey that you saw a shark in a driveway. This is ABC News. A criminal investigation is being reopened into a student's claim of being raped by seven frat brothers at Cornell University. She says the university didn't take her seriously.
7: A new lawsuit from a former student, identified only as Jane Doe, accusing the Ivy League University of failing to protect her from a brutal October 2024 assault, claiming multiple fraternity members drugged, sexually assaulted, and raped her at the Chi Phi fraternity house. No criminal charges were filed. The DA telling me it's because Jane Doe's 2024 statement was dramatically different and, quote, did not allege that she was drugged, nor did it allege that she did not consent to the events.
5: ABC's Olivia Rubin. Pope Leo met today with seven survivors of clergy sex abuse in France, one saying afterwards, "We felt this was a pope who was authentically listening." VMAs tonight, Lisa wins Best Pop Video, and Nirvana wins the Video Vanguard Award. I'm Wayne Cabot, ABC News.
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0: You two still hadn't found what I'm looking for, and Rick Burton, glad to be here with you on a Sunday night. Of course, Sunday night football tonight, Rams taking on the Broncos, that game just getting underway here. REO Speedwagon, keep on loving you. Walk This Way, Errol Smith from Toys in the Attic, and Sheryl Crow, All I Want to Do.
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0: Harold Smith from Toys in the Attic, Walk This Way, and Rick Burton on your Sunday, September the 27th. It is World Rivers Day. It's also National Chocolate Milk Day and National Corned Beef Hash Day. Yum. Got Club Foe, Lean On Me. Every little thing she does is magic. Police on the way.
1: ABC News, I'm Wayne Cabot. Britain suspects Iran may be behind what police think was a foiled attack on an airbase that houses U.S. forces. Five suspects are being held. Counselor for the Cotswold District, Tristan Wilkinson.
2: There was a specific threat about 6 weeks ago from the Iranians on this base. At the time, there was an increased surveillance around the area. This is an operational base. There is, it's no secret that, you know, we have American bombers here that are taking part in what's happening in the Middle East at the moment.
1: And Iran has said that a base used to attack its territory is a legitimate target. President Trump claiming tonight that oil is flowing again through the Strait of Hormuz more than before the war, he says. But after a week trading lower, oil is now trading higher. The East Coast nor'easter, so sprawling, outer bands are as far west as Pittsburgh. Water was so close to houses in Jersey City or in New Jersey that you saw a shark in a driveway. This is ABC News.
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2: Sitka weather.
3: Continues for the rest of our weekend, which again could be heavy at times into the first part of this next work week. Under cloudy skies overnight tonight, down to the upper 40s temperature wise. Winds light and variable. Rain again could be heavy at times. Some minor localized flooding not out of the question in low-lying areas. Cloudy skies, showers continue into Monday as we head back to work. High of 54 and 46 Monday night. I'm Sitka Media Center meteorologist Jason Laird.
4: ABC News, I'm Wayne Cabot. President Trump now says oil is again flowing through the Strait of Hormuz even more than before the war, and he promises prices will fall once the war is over, after the election. At the same time, he blames the high prices on Ukraine's attacks on Russian refineries.
5: I spoke to President Zelensky. I said, you got to take it easy on the refineries.
6: What
5: as much.
6: He, say?
5: He said, well, we'll probably do that.
4: Americans in Great Britain are being urged by the U.S. Embassy there to exercise caution after the arrests of five suspects on terror charges. Three suspicious vans were spotted traveling toward a base that the U.S. has used to launch bombing attacks on Iran. Not since Superstorm Sandy have some beaches seen more flooding down the Jersey Shore, from a nor'easter still swirling almost to Ohio and Virginia and way up to Canada. Taylor Swift dedicating her MTV Video of the Year award to a woman she calls the ultimate showgirl, Dolly Parton. This is ABC News. There is an inherent dignity that no law or algorithm can eliminate. The Pope talking about the sick, visiting them at a care center, saying prayers at Our Lady of Lourdes on his third day in France, and demonstrating his comfort with the language.
7: Jamais pareil rayonnement du paix, du sérénité et du joie.
4: Leo also meeting with survivors of clergy sex abuse, one saying afterward, we felt this was a Pope who was authentically listening. Former pastor Caleb Flynn, an American Idol contestant, is due back in court in the morning at his murder trial in Ohio. He denies killing his wife, but prosecutors had his mistress read texts he sent her. Before it became the White House briefing room in the 70s, the space was the White House pool. It was President Nixon who drained it. President Trump now appearing to call for the pool to be restored. I'm Wayne Cabot, ABC News.
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0: Def Leppard Photograph and Rick Burton Sunday Night Europe. The final countdown, Losing My Religion, R.E.M. and DeBarge. 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

0: Europe, the final countdown. Week number three in regular season NFL. Your Monday night game, Philadelphia Eagles taking on the Chicago Bears. Got ELO, Don't Bring Me Down. I've Had the Time of My Life. Bill Medley and Jennifer Warren's up next.
1: ABC News, I'm Wayne Cabot. It was a tip that led to the arrest of five terror suspects in three vans heading toward a U.S.-UK airbase housing U.S. forces.
2: The arrest, just minutes away from the base, is home to several U.S. heavy B-1 and B-52 bombers used during their war with Iran. While it is unclear whether these men arrested have ties to the regime, in July, Iran's Islamic Revolutionary Guard said any U.K. base used to invade Iran is a legitimate target.
1: ABC's Lama Hassan in London. This nor'easter just won't quit, swirling out to Pittsburgh, Virginia, Montreal, the Jersey Shore, getting so much water that a shark was seen swimming up a driveway in Surf City. Dave Muscarella lives in North Wildwood.
3: It came up about 6-8 inches onto the house. We've been here 25 years. It was second to Sandy.
1: In Hawaii, Hurricane Nolo moving away now, but still threatening with rain and floods. This is ABC News.
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3: 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This is Shady Oak on Southeast Sounds.

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4: Sitka weather.
5: Continues for the rest of our weekend, which again could be heavy at times into the first part of this next work week. Under cloudy skies overnight tonight, down to the upper 40s temperature wise. Winds light and variable. Rain again could be heavy at times. Some minor localized flooding not out of the question in low-lying areas. Cloudy skies, showers continue into Monday as we head back to work. High of 54 and 46 Monday night. I'm Sitka Media Center meteorologist Jason Laird.
6: ABC News, I'm Wayne Cabot. It was a tip that led to the arrest of five terror suspects in three vans heading toward a U.S.-UK airbase housing U.S. forces.
7: The arrest, just minutes away from the base, is home to several U.S. heavy B-1 and B-52 bombers used during their war with Iran. While it is unclear whether these men arrested have ties to the regime, in July, Iran's Islamic Revolutionary Guard said any U.K. base used to invade Iran is a legitimate target.
6: ABC's Lama Hassan in London. This nor'easter just won't quit, swirling out to Pittsburgh, Virginia, Montreal, the Jersey Shore, getting so much water that a shark was seen swimming up a driveway in Surf City. Dave Muscarella lives in North Wildwood.
8: It came up about 6-8 inches onto the house. We've been here 25 years. It was second to Sandy.
6: In Hawaii, Hurricane Nolo moving away now, but still threatening with rain and floods. This is ABC News. A 7-year-old movie is again number one.
9: Tony, this is a second chance.
10: Avengers Endgame Encore topped the weekend box office, drawing in $26 million. It's a re-release of the 2019 film with 8 minutes of added footage, and it all comes with just a few months to go before Avengers Doomsday, set for a December release.
11: There's an emergency here.
10: Second place went to Resident Evil, which made $23 million.
12: This region here is the heart of the beast.
10: And rounding out the top three was the Brad Pitt film Heart of the Beast with $20 million. Mike Dubosky, ABC News.
6: CNN allowed back in the White House media pool, but on ABC's This Week, the Attorney General Todd Blanche said that access is a privilege, not a right.
13: The unfortunate and sad thing here is that after years and years and years of one-sided media coverage of the president from certain outlets, the president finally said it's not fair to the American people that this is happening and did something about it. There's still obviously litigation going on.
6: Wayne Cabot, ABC News.
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Don't do me like that. Tom Petty and the Heartbreakers, as we're going to keep the music rolling with Pat Benatar, Love is a Battlefield, Tom's Diner, DNA with Suzanne Vega, and Huey Lewis in the News, Do You Believe in Love?

0: DNA featuring Suzanne Vega, Tom's Diner, and Rick Burton on your Sunday, September the 27th. Who's lighting up candles today? Randy Bachman from the Guess Who and Bachman Turner Overdrive. He's 83 years old. Greg Hamm from Men at Work, 73. Stephen Jenkins from Third Eye Blind is 60. And Avril Lavigne, 42, spins around the sun. The Cars drive on the way. Bangles, Just Another Manic Monday. And Paul Simon, You Can Call Me Al.
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0: Bengals, just another manic Monday. Michael Jackson beat it, and Smashing Pumpkins 1979 on the way.
1: ABC News, I'm

0: Wayne Cabot, it was a tip that led to the arrest of five terror suspects in three vans heading toward a U.S.-UK airbase housing U.S. forces.
1: The arrest, just minutes away from the base, is home to several U.S. heavy B-1 and B-52 bombers used during their war with Iran. While it is unclear whether these men arrested have ties to the regime, in July, Iran's Islamic Revolutionary Guard said any U.K. base used to invade Iran is a legitimate target.
0: ABC's Lama Hassan in London. This nor'easter just won't quit, swirling out to Pittsburgh, Virginia, Montreal, the Jersey Shore, getting so much water that a shark was seen swimming up a driveway in Surf City. Dave Muscarella lives in North Wildwood.
2: It came up about 6-8 inches onto the house. We've been here 25 years. It was second to Sandy.
0: In Hawaii, Hurricane Nolo moving away now, but still threatening with rain and floods. This is ABC News.
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0: Smashing Pumpkins 1979 and Rick Burton on your Sunday night. Thanks for hanging out. Time for the educational portion of the show. Just to make us a little bit smarter in less than 30 seconds, it's Did You Know? Did you know there's 22 stars in the Paramount Studios logo? Did you know the deck of cards with the King of Hearts is the only king without a mustache? And did you know that black and yellow are the two colors with the strongest impact? Now you know. Daryl Hall and John Oates, Man Eater, and a whole lot more on the way.
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2: You don't have to look far to find great music. 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
3: Taylor Vidic, born and raised in Juneau, Alaska, is a dynamic force in the Alaskan art scene. An accomplished performer and songwriter, she shares original music as a solo artist and with the Muskeg Collective, and performs across genres of groups including the Nude and Rude Review, the Juneau Big Band, and the High Cost of Living. She is also known for bringing artists together, producing events like Ock Rock and Troll Fest. In April 2026, she will release her debut album, Cat and Mouse, a two-part project supported by the Rasmussen Individual Artist Award and 267 Kickstarter backers. The Jazz Forward Cat Half was orchestrated by Spencer Edgars and recorded in Anchorage, while the Folk Rock Mouse Half was created near Seattle with a separate group of Alaskan collaborators. You're listening to the local talent by Taylor Vidic from Juneau. 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
3: Continues for the rest of our weekend, which again could be heavy at times into the first part of this next work week. Under cloudy skies overnight tonight, down to the upper 40s temperature wise. Winds light and variable. Rain again could be heavy at times. Some minor localized flooding not out of the question in low-lying areas. Cloudy skies, showers continue into Monday as we head back to work. High of 54 and 46 Monday night. I'm Sitka Media Center meteorologist Jason Laird.
4: ABC News, I'm Wayne Cabot. President Trump now says oil is again flowing through the Strait of Hormuz even more than before the war, and he promises prices will fall once the war is over, after the election. At the same time, he blames the high prices on Ukraine's attacks on Russian refineries.
5: I spoke to President Zelensky. I said, you got to take it easy on the refineries.
6: What
5: as much.
6: He
5: said, well, we'll probably do that.
4: Americans in Great Britain are being urged by the U.S. Embassy there to exercise caution after the arrests of five suspects on terror charges. Three suspicious vans were spotted traveling toward a base that the U.S. has used to launch bombing attacks on Iran. Not since Superstorm Sandy have some beaches seen more flooding down the Jersey Shore from a nor'easter, still swirling almost to Ohio and Virginia and way up to Canada. Taylor Swift dedicating her MTV Video of the Year award to a woman she calls the ultimate showgirl, Dolly Parton. This is ABC News. There is an inherent dignity that no law or algorithm can't eliminate. The Pope talking about the sick, visiting them at a care center, saying prayers at Our Lady of Lourdes on his third day in France and demonstrating his comfort with the language.
7: Jamais pareil rayonnement du paix, de sérénité et de joie.
4: Leo also meeting with survivors of clergy sex abuse, one saying afterward, we felt this was a Pope who was authentically listening. Former pastor Caleb Flynn, an American Idol contestant, is due back in court in the morning at his murder trial in Ohio. He denies killing his wife, but prosecutors had his mistress read texts he sent her. Before it became the White House briefing room in the 70s, the space was the White House pool. It was President Nixon who drained it. President Trump now appearing to call for the pool to be restored. I'm Wayne Cabot, ABC News.
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Whitney Houston, I want to dance with somebody who loves me. Got Melissa Etheridge, Come to My Window. I Think We're Alone Now. Tiffany doing the old Tommy James and the Shondells classic. And ZZ Top, Every Girl's Crazy About a Sharp Dressed Man.

0: Melissa Etheridge, Come to My Window. And on this day in music history, September the 27th of 1986. The Beatles' track, Twist and Shout, re-entered the U.S. singles charts over 25 years after it first appeared, after the song was featured in the film Ferris Bueller's Day Off. Got Madonna, Like a Prayer, Sister Golden Hair, America, and Bon Jovi, Bad Medicine, coming up.
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0: America, Sister Golden Hair, got Broken Wings, Mr. Mister, and Prince, Little Red Corvette on the way.
1: ABC News, I'm Wayne Cabot. It was a tip that led to the arrest of five terror suspects in three vans heading toward a U.S.-UK airbase housing U.S. forces.
2: The arrest, just minutes away from the base, is home to several U.S. heavy B-1 and B-52 bombers used during their war with Iran. While it is unclear whether these men arrested have ties to the regime, in July, Iran's Islamic Revolutionary Guard said any U.K. base used to invade Iran is a legitimate target.
1: ABC's Lama Hassan in London. This nor'easter just won't quit, swirling out to Pittsburgh, Virginia, Montreal, the Jersey Shore, getting so much water that a shark was seen swimming up a driveway in Surf City. Dave Muscarella lives in North Wildwood.
3: It came up about 6-8 inches onto the house. We've been here 25 years. It was second to Sandy.
1: In Hawaii, Hurricane Nolo moving away now, but still threatening with rain and floods. This is ABC News.
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0: 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John Wade, missing you. 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
3: Our weather remains unsettled over the next few days. Clouds and showers are temperatures in the low to mid-50s. Showers with us again tonight and overnight low near 45. Showers returning on Tuesday, a high near 55 degrees. Wednesday, wet weather, mid-50s. Thursday, we should see clouds and occasional showers. A high Thursday in the mid-50s, mid-50s with a chance of showers on Friday. I'm Sitka Media Center meteorologist Sally Russell.
4: ABC News, I'm Wayne Cabot. It was a tip that led to the arrest of five terror suspects in three vans heading toward a U.S.-UK airbase housing U.S. forces.
5: The arrest, just minutes away from the base, is home to several U.S. heavy B-1 and B-52 bombers used during their war with Iran. While it is unclear whether these men arrested have ties to the regime, in July, Iran's Islamic Revolutionary Guard said any U.K. base used to invade Iran is a legitimate target.
4: ABC's Lama Hassan in London. This nor'easter just won't quit, swirling out to Pittsburgh, Virginia, Montreal, the Jersey Shore, getting so much water that a shark was seen swimming up a driveway in Surf City. Dave Muscarella lives in North Wildwood.
6: It came up about 6-8 inches onto the house. We've been here 25 years. It was second to Sandy.
4: In Hawaii, Hurricane Nolo moving away now, but still threatening with rain and floods. This is ABC News. A 7-year-old movie is again number one.
7: Tony, this is a second chance.
8: Avengers Endgame Encore topped the weekend box office, drawing in $26 million. It's a re-release of the 2019 film with 8 minutes of added footage, and it all comes with just a few months to go before Avengers Doomsday, set for a December release.
9: There's an emergency here.
8: Second place went to Resident Evil, which made $23 million.
10: This region here is the heart of the beast.
8: And rounding out the top three was the Brad Pitt film Heart of the Beast with $20 million. Mike Dubosky, ABC News.
4: CNN allowed back in the White House media pool, but on ABC's This Week, the Attorney General Todd Blanch said that access is a privilege, not a right.
11: The unfortunate and sad thing here is that after years and years and years of one-sided media coverage of the president from certain outlets, the president finally said it's not fair to the American people that this is happening and did something about it. There's still obviously litigation going on.
4: Wayne Cabot, ABC News.
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0: 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Going to play that for Susan and the crew. 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Thanks for having us on. Starship Queen. We'll kick it off with Lou Gramm and Foreigner next.
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0: Killer Queen. Great one from Freddie Mercury, Brian May, and Queen. Got a couple suggestions for the Seal classic Kiss from a Rose. We'll hear that coming up in minutes, too.
1: ABC News, I'm Wayne Cabot. It was a tip that led to the arrest of five terror suspects in three vans heading toward a U.S.-UK airbase housing U.S. forces.
2: The arrest, just minutes away from the base, is home to several U.S. heavy B-1 and B-52 bombers used during their war with Iran. While it is unclear whether these men arrested have ties to the regime, in July, Iran's Islamic Revolutionary Guard said any U.K. base used to invade Iran is a legitimate target.
1: ABC's Lama Hassan in London. This nor'easter just won't quit, swirling out to Pittsburgh, Virginia, Montreal, the Jersey Shore, getting so much water that a shark was seen swimming up a driveway in Surf City. Dave Muscarella lives in North Wildwood.
3: It came up about 6-8 inches onto the house. We've been here 25 years. It was second to Sandy.
1: In Hawaii, Hurricane Nolo moving away now, but still threatening with rain and floods. This is ABC News.
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2: Our weather remains unsettled over the next few days. Clouds and showers are temperatures in the low to mid-50s. Showers with us again tonight and overnight low near 45. Showers returning on Tuesday, a high near 55 degrees. Wednesday, wet weather, mid-50s. Thursday, we should see clouds and occasional showers. A high Thursday in the mid-50s, mid-50s with a chance of showers on Friday. I'm Sitka Media Center meteorologist Sally Russell.
3: ABC News, I'm Wayne Cabot. President Trump now says oil is again flowing through the Strait of Hormuz even more than before the war, and he promises prices will fall once the war is over, after the election. At the same time, he blames the high prices on Ukraine's attacks on Russian refineries.
4: I spoke to President Zelensky. I said, you got to take it easy on the refineries.
5: What did he say?
4: He said, well, we'll probably do that.
3: Americans in Great Britain are being urged by the U.S. Embassy there to exercise caution after the arrests of five suspects on terror charges. Three suspicious vans were spotted traveling toward a base that the U.S. has used to launch bombing attacks on Iran. Not since Superstorm Sandy have some beaches seen more flooding down the Jersey Shore from a nor'easter, still swirling almost to Ohio and Virginia and way up to Canada. Taylor Swift dedicating her MTV Video of the Year award to a woman she calls the ultimate showgirl, Dolly Parton. This is ABC News. There is an inherent dignity that no law or algorithm can't eliminate. The Pope talking about the sick, visiting them at a care center, saying prayers at Our Lady of Lourdes on his third day in France and demonstrating his comfort with the language.
6: Jamais pareil rayonnement du paix, du sérénité et du joie.
3: Leo also meeting with survivors of clergy sex abuse, one saying afterward, we felt this was a Pope who was authentically listening. Former pastor Caleb Flynn, an American Idol contestant, is due back in court in the morning at his murder trial in Ohio. He denies killing his wife, but prosecutors had his mistress read texts he sent her. Before it became the White House briefing room in the 70s, the space was the White House pool. It was President Nixon who drained it. President Trump now appearing to call for the pool to be restored. I'm Wayne Cabot, ABC News.
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5: 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What?

0: Running down the dream, Mr. Thomas Earl Petty on the radio station, giving you the greatest hits of all time. 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
1: ABC News, I'm Wayne Cabot. It was a tip that led to the arrest of five terror suspects in three vans heading toward a U.S.-UK airbase housing U.S. forces.
2: The arrest, just minutes away from the base, is home to several U.S. heavy B-1 and B-52 bombers used during their war with Iran. While it is unclear whether these men arrested have ties to the regime, in July, Iran's Islamic Revolutionary Guard said any U.K. base used to invade Iran is a legitimate target.
1: ABC's Lama Hassan in London. This nor'easter just won't quit, swirling out to Pittsburgh, Virginia, Montreal, the Jersey Shore, getting so much water that a shark was seen swimming up a driveway in Surf City. Dave Muscarella lives in North Wildwood.
3: It came up about 6-8 inches onto the house. We've been here 25 years. It was second to Sandy.
1: In Hawaii, Hurricane Nolo moving away now, but still threatening with rain and floods. This is ABC News.
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0: how I do my best dancing in the dark when nobody can see me. Yes, the true story. It's the boss, Bruce Springsteen. Mike Scott hanging out with you in the nighttime, gang. Something you want to hear, drop me a line here in the studio. I'd love to hear from you tonight. Got the Fine Young Cannibals right around the corner to sing for you, too.
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2: Our weather remains unsettled over the next few days. Clouds and showers are temperatures in the low to mid 50s. Showers with us again tonight and overnight low near 45. Showers returning on Tuesday, a high near 55 degrees. Wednesday, wet weather, mid 50s. Thursday, we should see clouds and occasional showers. A high Thursday in the mid 50s with a chance of showers on Friday. I'm Sitka Media Center meteorologist Sally Russell.
3: ABC News, I'm Wayne Cabot. It was a tip that led to the arrest of five terror suspects in three vans heading toward a U.S.-UK airbase housing U.S. forces.
4: The arrest, just minutes away from the base, is home to several U.S. heavy B-1 and B-52 bombers used during their war with Iran. While it is unclear whether these men arrested have ties to the regime, in July, Iran's Islamic Revolutionary Guard said any U.K. base used to invade Iran is a legitimate target.
3: ABC's Lama Hassan in London. This nor'easter just won't quit, swirling out to Pittsburgh, Virginia, Montreal, the Jersey Shore, getting so much water that a shark was seen swimming up a driveway in Surf City. Dave Muscarella lives in North Wildwood.
5: It came up about 6-8 inches onto the house. We've been here 25 years. It was second to Sandy.
3: In Hawaii, Hurricane Nolo moving away now, but still threatening with rain and floods. This is ABC News. A 7-year-old movie is again number one.
6: Tony, this is a second chance.
7: Avengers Endgame Encore topped the weekend box office, drawing in $26 million. It's a re-release of the 2019 film with 8 minutes of added footage, and it all comes with just a few months to go before Avengers Doomsday, set for a December release.
8: There's an emergency here.
7: Second place went to Resident Evil, which made $23 million.
9: This region here is the heart of the beast.
7: And rounding out the top three was the Brad Pitt film Heart of the Beast with $20 million. Mike Dubosky, ABC News.
3: CNN allowed back in the White House media pool, but on ABC's This Week, the Attorney General Todd Blanche said that access is a privilege, not a right.
10: The unfortunate and sad thing here is that after years and years and years of one-sided media coverage of the president from certain outlets, the president finally said it's not fair to the American people that this is happening and did something about it. There's still obviously litigation going on.
3: Wayne Cabot, ABC News.
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0: I wear my sunglasses at night. Corey Hart on the only station taking it old school. Great classic hits to go this hour from the B-52s. Aerosmith and Whitney Houston.
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0: I'm your baby tonight. We lost her way too soon. The great Whitney Houston.
1: ABC News, I'm Wayne Cabot. It was a tip that led to the arrests of five terror suspects in three vans heading toward a U.S.-UK airbase housing U.S. forces.
2: The arrest, just minutes away from the base, is home to several U.S. heavy B-1 and B-52 bombers used during their war with Iran. While it is unclear whether these men arrested have ties to the regime, in July, Iran's Islamic Revolutionary Guard said any U.K. base used to invade Iran is a legitimate target.
1: ABC's Lama Hassan in London. This nor'easter just won't quit, swirling out to Pittsburgh, Virginia, Montreal, the Jersey Shore, getting so much water that a shark was seen swimming up a driveway in Surf City. Dave Muscarella lives in North Wildwood.
3: It came up about 6-8 inches onto the house. We've been here 25 years. It was second to Sandy.
1: In Hawaii, Hurricane Nolo moving away now, but still threatening with rain and floods. 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

0: She wore a raspberry beret. The late great Prince. 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
3: Our weather remains unsettled over the next few days. Clouds and showers are temperatures in the low to mid 50s. Showers with us again tonight and overnight low near 45. Showers returning on Tuesday, a high near 55 degrees. Wednesday, wet weather, mid 50s. Thursday, we should see clouds and occasional showers. A high Thursday in the mid 50s with a chance of showers on Friday. I'm Sitka Media Center meteorologist Sally Russell.
4: ABC News, I'm Sherry Preston. Folks in the Northeast spent the weekend with a lot of wind and rain, courtesy of the nor'easter that battered the coast. These folks on Cape Cod.
5: It's exciting.
6: Not as bad as if it was snow.
7: We were kind of expecting it to be a little bit more.
4: It was a little bit more for some. Trees downed in Connecticut, heavy flooding and beach erosion along the Jersey Shore and parts of Long Island. British police announcing arrests close to an airbase outside London that's hosting U.S. forces.
8: Five men are now in custody on suspicion of preparing a terrorist act. Officials swarming the area after the call. Bomb disposal robots seen examining the vans, with officials blocking off the area and evacuating 85 nearby homes. The U.S. Embassy in the U.K. is now urging American citizens to exercise caution throughout the country.
4: ABC's Lana Louise. Two giant pandas are waking up in their new home at the Atlantic Zoo today, Ping Ping and Fushang. Gifts from China following Xi Jinping's state visit to the U.S. This is ABC News. An upstate New York prosecutor is reopening an investigation into allegations of sexual assault at a Cornell University frat house 2 years ago. ABC's Olivia Rubin says the victim accuses the school of not taking her claims seriously.
9: A new lawsuit from a former student, identified only as Jane Doe, accusing the Ivy League University of failing to protect her from a brutal October 2024 assault. Claiming multiple fraternity members drugged, sexually assaulted, and raped her at the Chi Phi fraternity house. No criminal charges were filed. The DA telling me it's because Jane Doe's 2024 statement was dramatically different and, quote, did not allege that she was drugged, nor did it allege that she did not consent to the events.
4: Two of the seven men accused are now publicly denying the allegations. SpaceX is set to test its most powerful rocket early this morning, looking to launch its Starship capsule into orbit around the Earth for the first time. I'm Sherry Preston, ABC News.
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0: Genie in a Bottle, big song for Christina Aguilera. We're playing all the big songs from the late 60s through the early 2000s. We're going to bump it back a little bit to late 70s. The late, great Maurice White, Earth, Wind, and Fire, taking it to September, and it's next.
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11: 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What?

0: Melissa, thank you. We got a really nice call from her tonight. She's working. We appreciate you listening. Glad I could get Mariah Carey played for you. Got Bruce Hornsby on the range and a great one from Journey next.
1: ABC News, I'm Sherry Preston. Folks in the Northeast spent the weekend with a lot of wind and rain, courtesy of the nor'easter that battered the coast. These folks on Cape Cod.
2: It's exciting.
3: Not as bad as if it was snow.
4: We were kind of expecting it to be a little bit more.
1: It was a little bit more for some. Trees downed in Connecticut, heavy flooding and beach erosion along the Jersey Shore and parts of Long Island. British police announcing arrests close to an airbase outside London that's hosting U.S. forces.
5: Five men are now in custody on suspicion of preparing a terrorist act. Officials swarming the area after the call. Bomb disposal robots seen examining the vans, with officials blocking off the area and evacuating 85 nearby homes. The U.S. Embassy in the U.K. is now urging American citizens to exercise caution throughout the country.
1: ABC's Lana Louise. Two giant pandas are waking up in their new home at the Atlantic Zoo today, Ping Ping and Fushang. Gifts from China following Xi Jinping's state visit to the U.S. This is ABC News.
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3: Our weather remains unsettled over the next few days. Clouds and showers are temperatures in the low to mid-50s. Showers with us again tonight and overnight low near 45. Showers returning on Tuesday, a high near 55 degrees. Wednesday, wet weather, mid-50s. Thursday, we should see clouds and occasional showers. A high Thursday in the mid-50s, mid-50s with a chance of showers on Friday. I'm Sitka Media Center meteorologist Sally Russell.
4: ABC News, I'm Sherry Preston. Up and down the East Coast, cleanup after rain and at times hurricane-force winds from the nor'easter that hit all weekend. Hawaii is still feeling the effects of Hurricane Nolo. ABC's Jacqueline Lee is there.
5: National Guard troops already rescuing some residents. And while the Big Island avoided a direct hit, Nolo churned off the coast for 36 hours. And the threat from that much rain remains, especially after Hurricane Lala destroyed parts of the island just 6 weeks ago.
4: And parts of the American Southwest could see drenching rain today as Hurricane Polo heads for landfall on Mexico's Pacific coast. Five men are now facing charges, including suspicion of terrorism in the UK after they were arrested near a major Air Force base outside London. That base also a staging area for American strikes against Iran. Prosecutors in upstate New York are now reopening an investigation into allegations of sexual assault 2 years ago at a fraternity at Cornell University. This is ABC News. A White House dinner to discuss AI. Here's ABC's Allison Kosick.
6: President Trump last night met privately with Anthropic CEO Dario Amodei, saying this before their dinner.
7: I'm for let's go and let's win. You know, we're about a year, maybe a year and a half up on China.
6: But Amodei has pushed for an industry-wide AI development slowdown. Axios reports OpenAI and Anthropic are now investigating tens of thousands of incidents in recent months where rogue AI agents bypassed security guardrails, including targeting U.S. government websites.
4: And now on to the hurricanes. Hurricane Nolo battering Hawaii with wind, waves, and more than a foot of rain. There was also some concern that the Mount Kilauea volcano could erupt in the midst of it, spreading volcanic hail across the island. And then there's Hurricane Polo bearing down on Mexico's Baja California and headed for the southwest. Parts of Arizona, Utah, Colorado, and New Mexico could get drenched. Sherry Preston, ABC News.
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0: No place I'd rather be. Stuck in the middle with you, Jerry Rafferty and Steeler's Wheel. 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

0: Let's travel. What a couple of back-to-back hits for that great song. Of course, the other one was Broken Wings, followed it up shortly thereafter. Big song, singing about Carrie A with Mr. Mister.
1: ABC News, I'm Sherry Preston. Up and down the East Coast, cleanup after rain and at times hurricane-force winds from the nor'easter that hit all weekend. Hawaii is still feeling the effects of Hurricane Nolo. ABC's Jacqueline Lee is there.
2: National Guard troops already rescuing some residents. And while the Big Island avoided a direct hit, Nolo churned off the coast for 36 hours. And the threat from that much rain remains, especially after Hurricane Lala destroyed parts of the island just 6 weeks ago.
1: And parts of the American Southwest could see drenching rain today as Hurricane Polo heads for landfall on Mexico's Pacific coast. Five men are now facing charges, including suspicion of terrorism in the UK after they were arrested near a major Air Force base outside London. That base also a staging area for American strikes against Iran. Prosecutors in upstate New York are now reopening an investigation into allegations of sexual assault 2 years ago at a fraternity at Cornell University. This is ABC News.
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0: Gonna play that for Darla and Dave checking in tonight. Got us out over at the post office. It's Aha and Take On Me. Got REO Speedwagon coming up too.
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6: Our weather remains unsettled over the next few days. Clouds and showers are temperatures in the low to mid-50s. Showers with us again tonight and overnight low near 45. Showers returning on Tuesday, a high near 55 degrees. Wednesday, wet weather, mid-50s. Thursday, we should see clouds and occasional showers. A high Thursday in the mid-50s, mid-50s with a chance of showers on Friday. I'm Sitka Media Center meteorologist Sally Russell.
7: ABC News. I'm Sherry Preston. The nor'easter that battered the East Coast from the Carolinas to Cape Cod, leaving behind several swamped states. Winds in some spots topping 80 miles an hour. Arrest in the UK on suspicion of terrorism charges near a base used by the United States. Here's ABC's Lama Hassan.
8: Investigators pouring over these white vans near a major airbase, now at the center of a suspected terror plot. Armed police officers swarming the area around RAF Fairford, the military base 90 minutes outside London, where the US has been launching operations against Iran.
9: Police received a call relating to three suspicious vehicles traveling towards RAF Fairford.
8: Five men are now under arrest for suspicion of preparing a terrorist act, the alleged plot thwarted by a member of the public.
7: U.S. Ambassador to China in an interview over the weekend saying President Trump offered to sell weapons to China during the visit last week by President Xi. The Trump administration now says there are no plans for any weapons sales. This is ABC News. With the war in Iran showing no signs of ending anytime soon, the price of oil is inching up again toward $107 a barrel. Gas prices now averaging $4.41 a gallon nationwide, a buck more than before the war. Some crying foul as the White House uses taxpayer money to run political ads that feature President Trump. The administration says they're merely patriotic ads. Here's ABC's Stephen Portnoy.
10: The Democratic-leaning veterans group Vote Vets now pledging to spend $60 million to defeat Republican candidates this fall. And with 5 weeks to go until the midterms, the Trump administration is ramping up spending to sell Americans on the president himself, paid for by taxpayers, running this weekend during college and NFL football games. This ad was a Trump campaign video 3 years ago. The White House says these are PSAs aimed at reminding Americans to love their country.
7: Pope Leo celebrating Mass in Lourdes, France on Sunday. Today, the Pope heads to the northern French city of Mertz on the final day of his French trip. Sherry Preston, ABC News.
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0: Def Leppard singing about Animal. Chris has got us on tonight working. 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We appreciate you checking on in. 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

0: 1977, a classic from the late, great Mr. Jimmy Buffett, taking it to Margaritaville. It's Mike Scott playing your favorite classic hits. I've got a whole lot more on the way, and Brian Adams will kick it off.
1: ABC News, I'm Sherry Preston. The nor'easter that battered the East Coast from the Carolinas to Cape Cod, leaving behind several swamped states, winds in some spots topping 80 miles an hour. Arrests in the UK on suspicion of terrorism charges near a base used by the United States. Here's ABC's Lama Hassan.
2: Investigators pouring over these white vans near a major airbase, now at the center of a suspected terror plot. Armed police officers swarming the area around RAF Fairford, the military base 90 minutes outside London, where the US has been launching operations against Iran.
3: Police received a call relating to three suspicious vehicles traveling towards RAF Fairford.
2: Five men are now under arrest for suspicion of preparing a terrorist act, the alleged plot thwarted by a member of the public.
1: U.S. Ambassador to China in an interview over the weekend saying President Trump offered to sell weapons to China during the visit last week by President Xi. The Trump administration now says there are no plans for any weapons sales. This is ABC News.
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0: Sir Elton John, Tiny Dancer, on your home for the greatest hits of the late 60s, 70s, 80s, 90s, and of course, early 2000s. A great one from The Money Man leading the way next, too.
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2: Questions are being raised about how allegations of inappropriate behavior by Democratic U.S. Senate candidate Mary Peltola could affect Alaska's Senate race. The New York Times reported last week that 9 former Peltola staff members described angry outbursts, profanity, slurs, and in one case, an alleged physical confrontation with an aide. The reporting is based largely on anonymous sources, with some accounts supported by text messages obtained by the Times. Peltola's campaign disputes the characterization, saying the Times report exaggerates or misrepresents incidents from a period when Peltola was dealing with the deaths of her mother and her husband. The campaign says she treats staff with respect and maintains positive relationships with former employees. Some former staffers have also defended Peltola. Former Special Assistant Tyson Fick said she could be demanding and sometimes raised her voice, but he did not consider her behavior abusive. Another former staffer described her as kind and generous. Meanwhile, supporters of Peltola have suggested the scrutiny could reflect a double standard in how male and female politicians are judged. Others, including Sullivan campaign representatives, have pointed to the allegations as evidence of a pattern. Alaska political observers say it is too early to know whether the reporting will have an impact on the election. U.S. Senator Dan Sullivan is facing renewed questions about his support for President Donald Trump's tariffs as he campaigns for re-election in Alaska. A New York Times report says Sullivan has repeatedly supported Trump's tariff policies in Washington while largely avoiding the issue on the campaign trail in Alaska. Sullivan has argued that tariffs can be used as leverage in international trade, while his aides say the duties are intended to encourage cooperation on trade and drug trafficking. The issue also has a personal financial connection for Sullivan. His family owns a substantial stake in RPM International, the Ohio-based manufacturer of products including Rust Oleum and Roto-Rooter. Sullivan's brother, Frank Sullivan, is the company's CEO. On earnings calls, Frank Sullivan has described tariffs as a major source of uncertainty for the company. RPM has responded by shifting some manufacturing, changing agreements with suppliers, and raising prices. The company has also changed product formulations and package sizes in an effort to manage higher costs. Dan Sullivan held as much as $5 million in RPM stock in his latest financial disclosure, according to the New York Times. RPM reported nearly $350 million in dividends and stock buybacks in July. Sullivan's campaign declined to comment on his personal finances or his position on the latest round of tariffs on Canadian goods. His Democratic opponent, former Representative Mary Peltola, has criticized Sullivan's support for the tariffs. Sullivan has defended his broader economic agenda, including tax cuts and increased domestic energy production. The University of Alaska Anchorage Economics Department notes that Alaska is uniquely vulnerable due to its heavy reliance on imported goods. Tariffs have driven up consumer prices in Alaska and have threatened key export sectors. U.S. Senator Lisa Murkowski and trade experts point out that retaliatory trade measures have harmed major export industries. The stage debut of what's being called the world's first modern-day Tlingit opera has wrapped up in Juneau after selling out every performance. The Tlingit Russian Battles ran for 2 weeks at Thunder Mountain Middle School, with more than 2,000 people attending between September 11th and the 20th. The opera was nearly a decade in the making and featured an all-Indigenous cast and crew. It was performed entirely in the Tlingit language and focused on the Tlingit-Russian War, including conflicts in 1802 and 1804. Sea Alaska Heritage Institute co-produced the opera with Perseverance Theater. A video crew recorded the performances, and K200 is now producing a video version. Sea Alaska Heritage says the recording is expected to be available by the end of the year, with free public screenings planned. The video will not be streamed online or shown commercially because of contractual restrictions, but it is expected to be made available through the Sea Alaska Heritage Institute archives. There are also discussions about bringing the opera to communities outside of Juneau, although no future performances have been scheduled. Now you're up to date with News of the North. I'm Grace Dumas.
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3: Our weather remains unsettled over the next few days. Clouds and showers are temperatures in the low to mid 50s. Showers with us again tonight and overnight low near 45. Showers returning on Tuesday, a high near 55 degrees. Wednesday, wet weather, mid-50s. Thursday, we should see clouds and occasional showers. A high Thursday in the mid-50s, mid-50s with a chance of showers on Friday. I'm Sitka Media Center meteorologist Sally Russell.
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4: ABC News, I'm Sherry Preston. Several people under arrest in Great Britain right now after being caught near an airbase outside London. ABC's Karen Waugh says it's used by the U.S. to fly missions against Iran.
5: Officers soon arrested five men on suspicion of terrorism and explosive offenses. Bomb disposal robots spent hours examining the three vans. 85 nearby homes were evacuated. Police overnight not yet saying whether they found explosives. Images obtained by British news outlets appear to show shirtless suspects handcuffed, sitting in the road.
4: All of the suspects identified as British nationals. President Trump over the weekend rejecting Iran's latest proposal to reopen the Strait of Hormuz. South Korea says blasts along its border with the North were likely caused by North Korean landmines. Three people were hurt. Prosecutors in upstate New York reopening an investigation into allegations of rape at a Cornell University frat house 2 years ago. Sherry Preston, ABC News. American cattle ranchers are asking ICE to cool it. Raids on legally documented ranch hands have caused a worker shortage that's affecting the beef industry, says ABC's Stephen Portnoy.
6: Cattlemen's groups in Texas, Oklahoma, and Kansas are speaking out about ICE raids, writing in a joint statement that ICE operations are having a massive chilling effect on legal documented workers, warning, quote, these types of disruptions will lead to higher beef prices for consumers.
4: Another problem for Boeing 737 MAX, this one affecting the aircraft's ability to land.
7: The FAA is now investigating a Boeing software glitch on flight computers of some 737 MAX aircraft during landing, specifically if a plane has to perform a go-around, meaning the autoflight system could become disengaged and pilots would either have to manually make the directional changes or re-engage that system.
4: ABC's Alex Perchet. Boeing says they have identified the issue and their engineers are working on a fix. I'm Sherry Preston, ABC News.
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102.3 KIFW Sitka. It's Tori in the morning on your Monday. Big coffee cheers to you. I hope you had a fantastic weekend and you feel refreshed and recharged. I probably could have used an extra day, just if I'm being honest. You know, I've got the Mondays where I'm happy to be up and I'm happy to be here. But I probably could have used an extra day. Maybe you feel the same way. That's okay. I feel like it's going to be a really great week. I like that we're getting into the fall season, and I'm extremely excited for Halloween. By the way, this Thursday is October 1st. For me, Halloween decorations go up. How about you?

0: KIFW. It's Tori in the morning. I'll tell you what, if I had all the money in the world, I would do this. This guy, he's probably the most well-rounded human I've ever met. Okay, so listen to this. This guy's name's John Barrett. He's only 27. He is in New York, and he's been known now as the well-rounded human. Here's what he does. If he sees somebody buying fast food or maybe something, a food that is not super healthy, he will go up to them and he will offer to not only give them their money back, but buy them a healthier choice of food. And now he has like a million followers. He's getting known all over. 27 years old. He pays for the meals out of his own pocket. No sponsorships, no nothing. And he has said that he has spent more than six figures buying other people's food. He just wants everybody to eat healthier. What an amazing human. Isn't that amazing? I would do that.
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0: Tori IFW. It's Tori in the morning. Oh, so special. This Wednesday night, it's the Sitka High School Fall Concert. There's nothing I imagine to be more proud than seeing your child or your friend's children performing and doing something really amazing. Sitka Performing Arts Center, 7 to 9 this Wednesday night. Sitka High School Fall Concert. Love it.
1: ABC News, I'm Sherry Preston. Five British nationals under arrest right now, picked up near a major Air Force base outside London used to stage American attacks on Iran. Some of the charges include suspicion of terrorism. A New York prosecutor now reopening an investigation into allegations of sexual assault at a Cornell University frat house 2 years ago. ABC's Sophie Flay.
2: It comes after a former student identified as Jane Doe sued Cornell, the Chi Phi fraternity, and seven of its members, claiming they pressured her to take drugs and sexually assaulted her in 2024. Her lawsuit includes an alleged screenshot of a fraternity group chat from that night, in which a member allegedly told others she was available for sex. The DA says he never saw that chat until this lawsuit was filed.
1: SpaceX in the last hour firing up the most powerful rocket ever built, launching its Starship capsule into a test orbit. This is ABC News.
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7: Good morning, courtesy of NOAA, the National Weather Service. Here is a look at those marine forecasts for the outside waters. First, the synopsis. A weakening area of low pressure is leading to 15 to 20 knot winds and seas up to 10 feet in the Gulf today. Winds up to 20 knots are possible in Lynn Canal today, but winds overall are not expected to be as strong as yesterday with the system weakening. By Wednesday, the next low pressure system in front will approach the area, bringing increasing winds and seas. The forecasts are in place out to 15 nautical miles. Dixon entrance to Cape Decision, a small craft advisory through late tonight. Southwest winds at 15 knots, seas to 9 feet, and showers early this morning. Tonight, southerlies to 15 knots, seas to 9 with showers. And tomorrow, southerlies to 15 knots, seas to 8 feet, and showers. For Cape Decision to Cape Edgecombe, a small craft advisory through late tonight. Southwest winds at 10 knots, seas to 9 with showers. Southerlies to 15 knots tonight, seas to 9 with showers. And tomorrow, southerlies to 15 knots. Not seas to 8 feet and showers. Cape Edgecombe to Cape Spencer, a small craft advisory through late tonight. Southerlies at 10 knots today with seas to 9. Showers early this morning, a slight chance of thunderstorms and showers for the afternoon. Tonight, southerlies to 15 knots, seas to 9, showers and a slight chance of thunderstorms. And tomorrow, southerlies down to 10 knots, seas to 8 feet, showers and a slight chance of thunderstorms. For Cape Spencer to Cape Fairweather, a small craft advisory through late tonight. Southeasterlies today at 15 knots, seas to 9 feet, showers, and a slight chance of thunderstorms. Tonight, southeasterlies to 15 knots, seas to 8 feet, showers, and a slight chance of thunderstorms. And tomorrow, southeast winds at 15 knots, seas to 7 feet, showers, and a slight chance of thunderstorms. Cape Fairweather to Icy Cape, a small craft advisory through late tonight. Southeast winds at 20 knots with seas to 8 feet, showers, and a slight chance of thunderstorms today. Tonight, easterlies at 20, seas to 8 feet, rain showers and a slight chance of thunderstorms. And for tomorrow, easterlies down to 15 knots, seas down to 7 feet, rain showers tomorrow morning, a slight chance of thunderstorms, and then rain showers coming back on again for the afternoon. And finally, icy Cape to Cape Suckling, a small craft advisory through late tonight. Easterlies at 20 knots, seas to 9 feet, showers early this morning, a slight chance of thunderstorms, and showers coming back on for the afternoon. Tonight, easterly Tonight, seas at 20 knots, seas to 8 feet, with showers late. And tomorrow, northeast winds at 10 knots in the morning, going light, seas down to 6 feet, and a slight chance of thunderstorms. Those are the forecasts, courtesy of the National Weather Service. Marine weather is brought to you by Petro Marine. I'm Kelly.
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2: Questions are being raised about how allegations of inappropriate behavior by Democratic U.S. Senate candidate Mary Peltola could affect Alaska's Senate race. The New York Times reported last week that 9 former Peltola staff members described angry outbursts, profanity, slurs, and in one case, an alleged physical confrontation with an aide. The reporting is based largely on anonymous sources, with some accounts supported by text messages obtained by the Times. Peltola's campaign disputes the characterization, saying the Times report exaggerates or misrepresents incidents from a period when Peltola was dealing with the deaths of her mother and her husband. The campaign says she treats staff with respect and maintains positive relationships with former employees. Some former staffers have also defended Peltola. Former Special Assistant Tyson Fick said she could be demanding and sometimes raised her voice, but he did not consider her behavior abusive. Another former staffer described her as kind and generous. Meanwhile, supporters of Peltola have suggested the scrutiny could reflect a double standard in how male and female politicians are judged. Others, including Sullivan campaign representatives, have pointed to the allegations as evidence of a pattern. Alaska political observers say it is too early to know whether the reporting will have an impact on the election. U.S. Senator Dan Sullivan is facing renewed questions about his support for President Donald Trump's tariffs as he campaigns for re-election in Alaska. A New York Times report says Sullivan has repeatedly supported Trump's tariff policies in Washington while largely avoiding the issue on the campaign trail in Alaska. Sullivan has argued that tariffs can be used as leverage in international trade, while his aides say the duties are intended to encourage cooperation on trade and drug trafficking. The issue also has a personal financial connection for Sullivan. His family owns a substantial stake in RPM International, the Ohio-based manufacturer of products including Rust Oleum and Roto-Rooter. Sullivan's brother, Frank Sullivan, is the company's CEO. On earnings calls, Frank Sullivan has described tariffs as a major source of uncertainty for the company. RPM has responded by shifting some manufacturing, changing agreements with suppliers, and raising prices. The company has also changed product formulations and package sizes in an effort to manage higher costs. Dan Sullivan held as much as $5 million in RPM stock in his latest financial disclosure, according to the New York Times. RPM reported nearly $350 million in dividends and stock buybacks in July. Sullivan's campaign declined to comment on his personal finances or his position on the latest round of tariffs on Canadian goods. His Democratic opponent, former Representative Mary Peltola, has criticized Sullivan's support for the tariffs. Sullivan has defended his broader economic agenda, including tax cuts and increased domestic energy production. The University of Alaska Anchorage Economics Department notes that Alaska is uniquely vulnerable due to its heavy reliance on imported goods. Tariffs have driven up consumer prices in Alaska and have threatened key export sectors. U.S. Senator Lisa Murkowski and trade experts point out that retaliatory trade measures have harmed major export industries. The stage debut of what's being called the world's first modern-day Tlingit opera has wrapped up in Juneau after selling out every performance. The Tlingit Russian Battles ran for 2 weeks at Thunder Mountain Middle School, with more than 2,000 people attending between September 11th and the 20th. The opera was nearly a decade in the making and featured an all-Indigenous cast and crew. It was performed entirely in the Tlingit language and focused on the Tlingit-Russian War, including conflicts in 1802 and 1804. Sea Alaska Heritage Institute co-produced the opera with Perseverance Theater. A video crew recorded the performances, and K200 is now producing a video version. Sea Alaska Heritage says the recording is expected to be available by the end of the year, with free public screenings planned. The video will not be streamed online or shown commercially because of contractual restrictions, but it is expected to be made available through the Sea Alaska Heritage Institute archives. There are also discussions about bringing the opera to communities outside of Juneau, although no future performances have been scheduled. Now you're up to date with News of the North. I'm Grace Dumas.
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3: Our weather remains unsettled over the next few days. Clouds and showers are temperatures in the low to mid 50s. Showers with us again tonight and overnight low near 45. Showers returning on Tuesday, a high near 55 degrees. Wednesday, wet weather, mid 50s. Thursday, we should see clouds and occasional showers. A high Thursday in the mid 50s with a chance of showers on Friday. I'm Sitka Media Center meteorologist Sally Russell.
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5: ABC News, I'm Sherry Preston. Five British nationals under arrest right now, picked up near a major Air Force base outside London used to stage American attacks on Iran. Some of the charges include suspicion of terrorism. A New York prosecutor now reopening an investigation into allegations of sexual assault at a Cornell University frat house 2 years ago. ABC's Sophie Flay.
6: It comes after a former student identified as Jane Doe sued Cornell, the Chi Phi fraternity, and seven of its members, claiming they pressured her to take drugs and sexually assaulted her in 2024. Her lawsuit includes an alleged screenshot of a fraternity group chat from that night, in which a member allegedly told others she was available for sex. The DA says he never saw that chat until this lawsuit was filed.
5: SpaceX in the last hour firing up the most powerful rocket ever built, launching its Starship capsule into a test orbit. This is ABC News. Walmart is expanding digital labels on its store shelves, but after an outcry from shoppers, the company says it will not use personal information to set prices. Here's ABC's Wayne Cabot.
7: Digital price labels let stores change prices instantly from a central computer. Walmart says customers that are browsing that item will not be profiled. CEO John Furner says shoppers' income, purchase history, or willingness to pay won't affect the price. Neither will the time of day they're shopping. Last month, the Federal Trade Commission said that it's putting companies on notice that the practice of personalizing pricing could violate consumer protection laws. Wayne Cabot, ABC News.
5: At least 8,000 Ebola cases in the Congo. The country is running out of health workers to try and contain the deadly disease. Two new giant pandas have now arrived at Zoo Atlanta, days after Chinese President Xi Jinping announced the pair would be coming to the United States. You've got Ping Ping, the male, and Fu Shuang, the female. They arrived Sunday morning. I'm Sherry Preston, ABC News.
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102.3 KIFW. It's Tori in the morning. Are you like me and you walk into a room and you forget why you walked in there? It happens to me at home all the time. There is a reason for it. I'm going to explain it because you know I'm a little nerd. It's next.

Warm voices, familiar names, and a station that lives where you live. The news you need, the music you love. 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

0: KIFW, Story in the Morning. You know how it is when you're at home, especially, and you walk into a room and you're like, why did I walk in here? I just did it the other day. I was looking for my charger, my phone charger, and I walked into the room and I was like, why am I in here? So, because you know I'm a little nerd, and I'm going to explain it to you. Researchers at the University of Notre Dame found that moving through a doorway can actually act as what they call an event boundary. It's called the doorway effect. So it's like, it's almost like you walk into another dimension, but what your brain says is, okay, there's a new scene here. I need to do something new, rather than I'm going in for something I was already thinking about. So there you go. It's not you. It's just our fun brains.
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2: The Sitka Monthly Grind 30-second season is here. 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More info, Jeff, 747-4821, or Gene, 738-8083. 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Thank you.
3: The more we learn about Dan Sullivan, the worse it gets. While Alaskans struggle to pay the bills, Sullivan was tripling his own net worth in D.C. and working against Alaska. Sullivan sided with the trawl fleet, gutting protections for small boat fishermen, and refusing to back efforts to limit bycatch. So it's no surprise that he got hundreds of thousands of dollars from big factory trawlers, the same Seattle executives destroying Alaska fisheries. Now we know that Sullivan was even invested in a foreign farmed salmon company, the biggest competitor to Alaska wild salmon in the world. When he sold the stock off, Sullivan made thousands of dollars for himself. And then he broke Congress's insider trading law, hiding the trade for months. Dan Sullivan keeps working for himself, and it costs Alaska way too much.
4: I'm Mary Piltola. I'm running for U.S. Senate, and I approve this message.
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0: IFW, it's Tori in the morning. Something fun on Saturday. 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
1: ABC News, I'm Sherry Preston. The Trump administration has released new fuel economy standards that relax regulatory requirements for automakers to control pollution from gasoline-powered cars and trucks. That as President Trump rejects an Iranian proposal to reopen the Strait of Hormuz. Police are holding five men and examining suspected explosives found near a U.S.-operated Air Force base in England. SpaceX launching its massive Starship capsule into orbit.
2: 4, 3, 2, 1.
1: The rocket launched from the SpaceX Starbase facility in Texas will test capabilities as NASA prepares to send humans to the surface of the moon, possibly as early as next year. Cornell University reopening a 2-year-old rape case.
3: My understanding is coming from the attorney that she, meaning Jane Doe, would be willing to participate in that process.
1: Tompkins County Attorney Matthew Van Houten, the woman, accuses the Ivy League school of failing to investigate. This is ABC News.
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11: Okay, can we talk about political commercials for a second? Because we get it. Really, we do. You're listening to the radio, having a perfectly nice day, maybe enjoying a song, and suddenly... Can Alaska afford 4 more years of Steve? We made up Steve, by the way. Here's the thing. Federal law requires radio stations like ours to provide reasonable access to legally qualified candidates for federal office. So, yes, you're going to hear political commercials at this time of year. And yes, we hear them too. Every single one of them. We hear the scary music. We hear the serious voice. We hear the phrase, "Tell Washington..." Apparently, Washington has been receiving a lot of messages lately. So, from everyone here at the radio station, we just want to say, we get it. Election season can be exhausting, but it will end. The votes will be counted. The political commercials will disappear. Hang in there. We're almost there. We now return you to the political advertising season already in progress.

0: KIFW. It's Tori in the morning. Well, Gen Z has decided they're not going to let AI stop them. Mm-mm. They're actually getting their education, learning more skilled trades. I love this. We need this. Mechanics and construction. Yeah. And these are things that we all need to know, no matter what. But I love that Gen Z is just saying, you know what? We're going to learn this, and we're going to keep moving forward.
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2: Questions are being raised about how allegations of inappropriate behavior by Democratic U.S. Senate candidate Mary Peltola could affect Alaska's Senate race. The New York Times reported last week that 9 former Peltola staff members described angry outbursts, profanity, slurs, and in one case, an alleged physical confrontation with an aide. The reporting is based largely on anonymous sources, with some accounts supported by text messages obtained by the Times. Peltola's campaign disputes the characterization, saying the Times report exaggerates or misrepresents incidents from a period when Peltola was dealing with the deaths of her mother and her husband. The campaign says she treats staff with respect and maintains positive relationships with former employees. Some former staffers have also defended Peltola. Former Special Assistant Tyson Fick said she could be demanding and sometimes raised her voice, but he did not consider her behavior abusive. Another former staffer described her as kind and generous. Meanwhile, supporters of Peltola have suggested the scrutiny could reflect a double standard in how male and female politicians are judged. Others, including Sullivan campaign representatives, have pointed to the allegations as evidence of a pattern. Alaska political observers say it is too early to know whether the reporting will have an impact on the election. U.S. Senator Dan Sullivan is facing renewed questions about his support for President Donald Trump's tariffs as he campaigns for re-election in Alaska. A New York Times report says Sullivan has repeatedly supported Trump's tariff policies in Washington while largely avoiding the issue on the campaign trail in Alaska. Sullivan has argued that tariffs can be used as leverage in international trade, while his aides say the duties are intended to encourage cooperation on trade and drug trafficking. The issue also has a personal financial connection for Sullivan. His family owns a substantial stake in RPM International, the Ohio-based manufacturer of products including Rust Oleum and Roto-Rooter. Sullivan's brother, Frank Sullivan, is the company's CEO. On earnings calls, Frank Sullivan has described tariffs as a major source of uncertainty for the company. RPM has responded by shifting some manufacturing, changing agreements with suppliers, and raising prices. The company has also changed product formulations and package sizes in an effort to manage higher costs. Dan Sullivan held as much as $5 million in RPM stock in his latest financial disclosure, according to the New York Times. RPM reported nearly $350 million in dividends and stock buybacks in July. Sullivan's campaign declined to comment on his personal finances or his position on the latest round of tariffs on Canadian goods. His Democratic opponent, former Representative Mary Peltola, has criticized Sullivan's support for the tariffs. Sullivan has defended his broader economic agenda, including tax cuts and increased domestic energy production. The University of Alaska Anchorage Economics Department notes that Alaska is uniquely vulnerable due to its heavy reliance on imported goods. Tariffs have driven up consumer prices in Alaska and have threatened key export sectors. U.S. Senator Lisa Murkowski and trade experts point out that retaliatory trade measures have harmed major export industries. The stage debut of what's being called the world's first modern-day Tlingit opera has wrapped up in Juneau after selling out every performance. The Tlingit Russian Battles ran for 2 weeks at Thunder Mountain Middle School, with more than 2,000 people attending between September 11th and the 20th. The opera was nearly a decade in the making and featured an all-Indigenous cast and crew. It was performed entirely in the Tlingit language and focused on the Tlingit-Russian War, including conflicts in 1802 and 1804. Sea Alaska Heritage Institute co-produced the opera with Perseverance Theater. A video crew recorded the performances, and K200 is now producing a video version. Sea Alaska Heritage says the recording is expected to be available by the end of the year, with free public screenings planned. The video will not be streamed online or shown commercially because of contractual restrictions, but it is expected to be made available through the Sea Alaska Heritage Institute archives. There are also discussions about bringing the opera to communities outside of Juneau, although no future performances have been scheduled. Now you're up to date with News of the North. I'm Grace Dumas.
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3: Our weather remains unsettled over the next few days. Clouds and showers are temperatures in the low to mid 50s. Showers with us again tonight and overnight low near 45. Showers returning on Tuesday, a high near 55 degrees. Wednesday, wet weather, mid 50s. Thursday, we should see clouds and occasional showers. A high Thursday in the mid 50s with a chance of showers on Friday. I'm Sitka Media Center meteorologist Sally Russell.
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4: ABC News, I'm Sherry Preston. The Trump administration has released new fuel economy standards that relax regulatory requirements for automakers to control pollution from gasoline-powered cars and trucks. That as President Trump rejects an Iranian proposal to reopen the Strait of Hormuz. Police are holding five men and examining suspected explosives found near a U.S.-operated Air Force base in England. SpaceX launching its massive Starship capsule into orbit.
5: 4, 3, 2, 1.
4: The rocket launched from the SpaceX Starbase facility in Texas will test capabilities as NASA prepares to send humans to the surface of the moon, possibly as early as next year. Cornell University reopening a two-year-old rape case.
6: My understanding is coming from the attorney that she, meaning Jane Doe, would be willing to participate in that process.
4: Tompkins County Attorney Matthew Van Houten, the woman, accuses the Ivy League school of failing to investigate. This is ABC News. Floodwaters from the nor'easter are now receding, but along the Jersey Shore, which got pounded over the weekend, cleanup could take a long time. ABC meteorologist Leslie Lopez has a rundown.
7: In Surf City, New Jersey,
8: is that a little shark?
7: A dogfish shark spotted in a residence flooded driveway. And in East Rutherford, the strong wind gusts sending portable toilets sliding across the parking lot at MetLife Stadium. Seafoam covering the streets in Scituate, Massachusetts. A storm surge there exposing the foundation of a home, prompting fears it may collapse. The storm even washing up the remains of a shipwreck in Nantucket, believed to be from a schooner that sank in the 1800s.
4: Another apparent problem for the Boeing 737 MAX aircraft. It's an issue with a software upgrade on the flight computers of some Boeing 737 MAX aircraft. With that glitch, it's part of an automated flight system. The FAA is also looking into it. I'm Sherry Preston, ABC News.
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102.3 KIFW Sitka. It's Tori in the morning on your Monday. Big coffee cheers to you. I hope you had a fantastic weekend and you feel refreshed and recharged. I probably could have used an extra day, just if I'm being honest. You know, I've got the Mondays where I'm happy to be up and I'm happy to be here. But I probably could have used an extra day. Maybe you feel the same way. That's okay. I feel like it's going to be a really great week. I like that we're getting into the fall season, and I'm extremely excited for Halloween. By the way, this Thursday is October 1st. For me, Halloween decorations go up. How about you? Shut up!

0: KIFW Sitcuts. It's Tori in the morning. Well, our Seahawks did not pull it off yesterday. That's okay. You know, we need some wins and losses to mix things up. But it was a close game. Yeah, they lost to the Washington Commanders 33-31. It's okay. And there's another shot this coming Sunday against the Los Angeles Chargers. Yep, that'll be 12:25 our time. See, maybe that'll be better. More an afternoon game. I think we do better in the afternoon.
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0: KIFW, it's Tori in the morning. Oh, so special. This Wednesday night, it's the Sitka High School Fall Concert. There's nothing I imagine to be more proud than seeing your child or your friend's children performing and doing something really amazing. Sitka Performing Arts Center, 7 to 9 this Wednesday night, Sitka High School Fall Concert. Love it.
1: ABC News, I'm Sherry Preston. The five people detained over the weekend on counterterrorism laws in the UK are now out on bail. They were released this morning but remain under investigation. The men were spotted near an airbase that has been used by American bombers in the Middle East. The president rejecting a plan, meantime, to end the Iran war. ABC's Karen Travers is at the White House.
2: The president says that there could be talks this week. He did not specify what that could look like. Last week on the sidelines of the UN General Assembly, his special envoy for the Middle East, Steve Witkoff, and his son-in-law, Jared Kushner, had indirect talks with the Iranians who were in town in New York City for the UN General Assembly. So where this goes from here, again, not clear.
1: SpaceX has decided to end its Starship mission early after getting its massive rocket into orbit and releasing 26 Starlink satellites. New fuel economy standards announced. Cars and trucks only have to get 34.5 miles per gallon by 2030, not 50 miles. This is ABC News.
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4: Good morning. Courtesy of NOAA, the National Weather Service, here is a look at those marine forecasts for the outside waters. First, the synopsis. A weakening area of low pressure is leading to 15 to 20 knot winds and seas up to 10 feet in the Gulf today. Winds up to 20 knots are possible in Lynn Canal today, but winds overall are not expected to be as strong as yesterday with the system weakening. By Wednesday, the next low pressure system in front will approach the area, bringing increasing winds and seas. The forecasts are in place out to 15 nautical miles. Dixon entrance to Cape Decision, a small craft advisory through late tonight. Southwest winds at 15 knots, seas to 9 feet, and showers early this morning. Tonight, southerlies to 15 knots, seas to 9 with showers. And tomorrow, southerlies to 15 knots, seas to 8 feet, and showers. For Cape Decision to Cape Edgecombe, a small craft advisory through late tonight. Southwest winds at 10 knots, seas to 9 with showers. Southerlies to 15 knots tonight, seas to 9 with showers. And tomorrow, southerlies to 15 knots, seas to 8 feet, and showers. Cape Edgecombe to Cape Spencer, a small craft advisory through late tonight. Southerlies at 10 knots today with seas to 9. Showers early this morning, a slight chance of thunderstorms and showers for the afternoon. Tonight, southerlies to 15 knots, seas to 9, showers, and a slight chance of thunderstorms. And tomorrow, southerlies down to 10 knots, seas to 8 feet, showers, and a slight chance of thunderstorms. For Cape Spencer to Cape Fairweather, a small craft advisory through late tonight. Southeasterlies today at 15 knots, seas to 9 feet, showers, and a slight chance of thunderstorms. Tonight, southeasterlies to 15 knots, seas to 8 feet, showers, and a slight chance of thunderstorms. And tomorrow, southeast winds at 15 knots, seas to 7 feet, showers, and a slight chance of thunderstorms. Cape Fairweather to Icy Cape, a small craft advisory through late tonight. Southeast winds at 20 knots with seas to 8 feet, showers, and a slight chance of thunderstorms today. Tonight, easterlies at 20, seas to 8 feet, rain showers, and a slight chance of thunderstorms. And for tomorrow, easterlies down to 15 knots, seas down to 7 feet, rain showers tomorrow morning, a slight chance of thunderstorms, and then rain showers coming back on again for the afternoon. And finally, icy Cape to Cape Suckling, a small craft advisory through late tonight. Easterlies at 20 knots, seas to 9 feet, showers early this morning, a slight chance of thunderstorms, and showers coming back on for the afternoon. Tonight, easterlies southerlies at 20 knots, seas to 8 feet with showers late. And tomorrow, northeast winds at 10 knots in the morning, going light, seas down to 6 feet, and a slight chance of thunderstorms. Those are the forecasts courtesy of the National Weather Service. 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I'm Kelly.
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6: Mary Peltola asked Alaskans to send her to Congress so she could work for us. But 2 years in Washington, and Mary Peltola didn't get one bill signed into law. Not one. 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And that's why we don't want Mary Peltola in the U.S. Senate. Last Frontier PAC paid for and is responsible for the content of this advertising, not authorized by any candidate or candidates committee. 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

0: 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In case you're having a Monday, today's quote, a bad day doesn't erase a good life.
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3: Okay, can we talk about political commercials for a second? Because we get it. Really, we do. You're listening to the radio, having a perfectly nice day, maybe enjoying a song, and suddenly... Can Alaska afford four more years of Steve? We made up Steve, by the way. Here's the thing. Federal law requires radio stations like ours to provide reasonable access to legally qualified candidates for federal office. So, yes, you're going to hear political commercials at this time of year. And yes, we hear them too. Every single one of them. We hear the scary music. We hear the serious voice. We hear the phrase, tell Washington... Apparently, Washington has been receiving a lot of messages lately. So, from everyone here at the radio station, we just want to say, we get it. Election season can be exhausting, but it will end. The votes will be counted, the political commercials will disappear. Hang in there, we're almost there. We now return you to the political advertising season already in progress.
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5: Questions are being raised about how allegations of inappropriate behavior by Democratic U.S. Senate candidate Mary Peltola could affect Alaska's Senate race. The New York Times reported last week that nine former Peltola staff members described angry outbursts, profanity, slurs, and in one case, an alleged physical confrontation with an aide. The reporting is based largely on anonymous sources, with some accounts supported by text messages obtained by the Times. Peltola's campaign disputes the characterization, saying the Times report exaggerates or misrepresents incidents from a period when Peltola was dealing with the deaths of her mother and her husband. The campaign says she treats staff with respect and maintains positive relationships with former employees. Some former staffers have also defended Peltola. Former Special Assistant Tyson Fick said she could be demanding and sometimes raised her voice, but he did not consider her behavior abusive. Another former staffer described her as kind and generous. Meanwhile, supporters of Peltola have suggested the scrutiny could reflect a double standard in how male and female politicians are judged. Others, including Sullivan campaign representatives, have pointed to the allegations as evidence of a pattern. Alaska political observers say it is too early to know whether the reporting will have an impact on the election. U.S. Senator Dan Sullivan is facing renewed questions about his support for President Donald Trump's tariffs as he campaigns for re-election in Alaska. A New York Times report says Sullivan has repeatedly supported Trump's tariff policies in Washington while largely avoiding the issue on the campaign trail in Alaska. Sullivan has argued that tariffs can be used as leverage in international trade, while his aides say the duties are intended to encourage cooperation on trade and drug trafficking. The issue also has a personal financial connection for Sullivan. His family owns a substantial stake in RPM International, the Ohio-based manufacturer of products including Rust-Oleum and Roto-Rooter. Sullivan's brother, Frank Sullivan, is the company's CEO. On earnings calls, Frank Sullivan has described tariffs as a major source of uncertainty for the company. RPM has responded by shifting some manufacturing, changing agreements with suppliers, and raising prices. The company has also changed product formulations and package sizes in an effort to manage higher costs. Dan Sullivan held as much as $5 million in RPM stock in his latest financial disclosure, according to the New York Times. RPM reported nearly $350 million in dividends and stock buybacks in July. Sullivan's campaign declined to comment on his personal finances or his position on the latest round of tariffs on Canadian goods. His Democratic opponent, former Representative Mary Peltola, has criticized Sullivan's support for the tariffs. Sullivan has defended his broader economic agenda, including tax cuts and increased domestic energy production. The University of Alaska Anchorage Economics Department notes that Alaska is uniquely vulnerable due to its heavy reliance on imported goods. Tariffs have driven up consumer prices in Alaska and have threatened key export sectors. U.S. Senator Lisa Murkowski and trade experts point out that retaliatory trade measures have harmed major export industries. The stage debut of what's being called the world's first modern-day Tlingit opera has wrapped up in Juneau after selling out every performance. The Tlingit Russian Battles ran for 2 weeks at Thunder Mountain Middle School, with more than 2,000 people attending between September 11th and the 20th. The opera was nearly a decade in the making and featured an all-Indigenous cast and crew. It was performed entirely in the Tlingit language and focused on the Tlingit-Russian War, including conflicts in 1802 and 1804. Sea Alaska Heritage Institute co-produced the opera with Perseverance Theater. A video crew recorded the performances, and K200 is now producing a video version. Sea Alaska Heritage says the recording is expected to be available by the end of the year, with free public screenings planned. The video will not be streamed online or shown commercially because of contractual restrictions, but it is expected to be made available through the Sea Alaska Heritage Institute archives. There are also discussions about bringing the opera to communities outside of Juneau, although no future performances have been scheduled. Now you're up to date with News of the North. I'm Grace Dumas.
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4: Sitka weather.
0: Our weather remains unsettled over the next few days. Clouds and showers are at temperatures in the low to mid 50s. Showers with us again tonight and overnight low near 45. Showers returning on Tuesday, a high near 55 degrees. Wednesday, wet weather, mid 50s. Thursday, we should see clouds and occasional showers. A high Thursday in the mid 50s with a chance of showers on Friday. I'm Sitka Media Center meteorologist Sally Russell.
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6: ABC News, I'm Sherry Preston. The five people detained over the weekend on counterterrorism laws in the UK are now out on bail. They were released this morning but remain under investigation. The men were spotted near an airbase that has been used by American bombers in the Middle East. The president rejecting a plan, meantime, to end the Iran war. ABC's Karen Travers is at the White House.
7: The president says that there could be talks this week. He did not specify what that could look like. Last week on the sidelines of the UN General Assembly, his special envoy for the Middle East, Steve Witkoff, and his son-in-law, Jared Kushner, had indirect talks with the Iranians who were in town in New York City for the UN General Assembly. So where this goes from here, again, not clear.
6: SpaceX has decided to end its Starship mission early after getting its massive rocket into orbit and releasing 26 Starlink satellites. New fuel economy standards announced. Cars and trucks only have to get 34.5 miles per gallon by 2030, not 50 miles. This is ABC News. A Tennessee woman convicted of torturing and killing another woman when she was 18 years old is asking for a stay of execution. Her attorneys are asking the governor to mollify her sentence to life in prison without parole. ABC's Hannah Vatah has more.
8: Days before she's set to be executed, convicted killer Krista Pike is speaking out, asking Tennessee's governor to spare her life. In a documentary called Dead Woman Walking, Pike details what she says led to the killing.
9: If anyone would have done anything to help me, to get me psychological help or anything, maybe something would have been different.
8: And claims her traumatic childhood and years of sexual abuse were a factor.
6: People who live on Mexico's Baja Peninsula are boarding up homes and hauling dirt to shore up embankments as Hurricane Polo threatens to send high winds, floods, and mudslides to the region. Hurricane Nolo, meantime, could bring torrential rain to parts of Hawaii as well. Sherry Preston, ABC News.
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102.3 KIFW. It's Tori in the Morning. You know, when you find something that works really, really well for you, something you're doing and you feel so good, like for me, it would be running and hiking. Like I want everybody to do it. Or things when I find when I'm eating really clean and healthy and I just want everybody to do it. Well, there's a guy who is taking this to a whole other level, but I feel like in the best way possible. Let's talk about it next.

0: KIFW. It's Tori in the morning. I'll tell you what, if I had all the money in the world, I would do this. This guy, he's probably the most well-rounded human I've ever met. Okay, so listen to this. This guy's name's John Barrett. He's only 27. He is in New York, and he's been known now as the well-rounded human. Here's what he does. If he sees somebody buying fast food or maybe something, a food that is not super healthy, he will go up to them and he will offer to not only give them their money back, but buy them a healthier choice of food. And now he has like a million followers. He's getting known all over. 27 years old. He pays for the meals out of his own pocket. No sponsorships, no nothing. And he has said that he has spent more than six figures buying other people's food. He just wants everybody to eat healthier. What an amazing human. Isn't that amazing? I would do that.
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0: IFW, it's Tori in the morning. Something fun on Saturday. Yes, we like to plan our weekends. Motown Grind 2026 is happening. I love it. It's only $5 and it is like so much fun. Great entertainment. 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
1: ABC News, I'm Brian Clark. Jubilation at SpaceX. Cheering upon splashdown of the Starship capsule after a mission that, despite being cut short, achieved the goals of reaching orbit and launching Starlink satellites for the first time. Splashdown came just off Hawaii. British authorities say five men who were arrested on suspicion of terrorism and explosive offenses near a U.S.-operated airbase have been released on bail. The head of the U.K.'s counterterrorism policing says all five face stringent bail conditions and that they're still investigating whether they had links to other groups. The Trump administration rolled back Biden-era fuel economy rules for automakers, so new cars will no longer be required to average 50 miles per gallon. President says it will reduce the price of cars. Critics say it could lead to higher prices at the pump. And a U.S. official confirms to ABC that eight Marines were recently hurt in an Iranian attack on the Strait of Hormuz, but the injuries were not significant. This is ABC News.
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11: The more we learn about Dan Sullivan, the worse it gets. While Alaskans struggle to pay the bills, Sullivan was tripling his own net worth in D.C. and working against Alaska. Sullivan sided with the trawl fleet, gutting protections for small boat fishermen, and refusing to back efforts to limit bycatch. So it's no surprise that he got hundreds of thousands of dollars from big factory trawlers, the same Seattle executives destroying Alaska fisheries. Now we know that Sullivan was even invested in a foreign farmed salmon company. the biggest competitor to Alaska wild salmon in the world. When he sold the stock off, Sullivan made thousands of dollars for himself. And then he broke Congress's insider trading law, hiding the trade for months. Dan Sullivan keeps working for himself, and it costs Alaska way too much.
12: I'm Mary Peltola. I'm running for U.S. Senate, and I approve this message.
11: Paid for by Alaskans for Mary. What?

0: KIFW Sick Cuts, Tori in the morning. I do my longer runs on Saturday mornings. It's just all part of my routine. I feel like I'm kind of constantly training for something. I've got some goals coming up. But I was also reading, because you know I'm a little nerd as well as a runner, that there's a great study that shows even just 10 minutes of jogging improves your mood, function, and your brain skills. My doctor, once she heard I was doing more running, was most happy about that. I told her strength training and hiking. She was really excited about the running. But I'm going to just say that walking is so good for you as well. And so even if you just take little 10-minute breaks, go out for a walk, jog, whatever. I know the weather. We have to figure all that out. But it's so good for us. So just getting out and moving our bodies more.
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3: Mary Peltola asked Alaskans to send her to Congress so she could work for us. But 2 years in Washington, and Mary Peltola didn't get one bill signed into law. Not one. And after we fired her, Mary Peltola sure cashed in. Peltola went to work for a D.C. lobbying firm, raking in over $300,000 in just 1 year. And Mary Peltola was even paid $80,000 by a Washington, D.C.-based dark money group. Hundreds of thousands from a D.C. lobbying firm, tens of thousands from a D.C. dark money group, all while Mary Peltola spent thousands of leftover campaign cash on hotels, airfare, and food. Mary Peltola isn't looking out for us. Mary Peltola looks out for herself. And that's why we don't want Mary Peltola in the U.S. Senate. Last Frontier PAC paid for and is responsible for the content of this advertising. Not authorized by any candidate or candidates committee. 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
4: Okay, can we talk about political commercials for a second? Because we get it. Really, we do. You're listening to the radio, having a perfectly nice day, maybe enjoying a song, and suddenly... Alaska afford 4 more years of Steve. We made up Steve, by the way. Here's the thing. Federal law requires radio stations like ours to provide reasonable access to legally qualified candidates for federal office. So, yes, you're going to hear political commercials at this time of year. And yes, we hear them too. Every single one of them. We hear the scary music. We hear the serious voice. We hear the phrase, "Tell Washington..." Apparently, Washington has been receiving a lot of messages lately. So from everyone here at the radio station, we just want to say, we get it. Election season can be exhausting, but it will end. The votes will be counted. The political commercials will disappear. Hang in there. We're almost there. We now return you to the political advertising season already in progress.
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2: Questions are being raised about how allegations of inappropriate behavior by Democratic U.S. Senate candidate Mary Peltola could affect Alaska's Senate race. The New York Times reported last week that 9 former Peltola staff members described angry outbursts, profanity, slurs, and in one case, an alleged physical confrontation with an aide. The reporting is based largely on anonymous sources, with some accounts supported by text messages obtained by the Times. Peltola's campaign disputes the characterization, saying the Times report exaggerates or misrepresents incidents from a period when Peltola was dealing with the deaths of her mother and her husband. The campaign says she treats staff with respect and maintains positive relationships with former employees. Some former staffers have also defended Peltola. Former Special Assistant Tyson Fick said she could be demanding and sometimes raised her voice, but he did not consider her behavior abusive. Another former staffer described her as kind and generous. Meanwhile, supporters of Peltola have suggested the scrutiny could reflect a double standard in how male and female politicians are judged. Others, including Sullivan campaign representatives, have pointed to the allegations as evidence of a pattern. Alaska political observers say it is too early to know whether the reporting will have an impact on the election. U.S. Senator Dan Sullivan is facing renewed questions about his support for President Donald Trump's tariffs as he campaigns for re-election in Alaska. A New York Times report says Sullivan has repeatedly supported Trump's tariff policies in Washington while largely avoiding the issue on the campaign trail in Alaska. Sullivan has argued that tariffs can be used as leverage in international trade, while his aides say the duties are intended to encourage cooperation on trade and drug trafficking. The issue also has a personal financial connection for Sullivan. His family owns a substantial stake in RPM International, the Ohio-based manufacturer of products including Rust Oleum and Roto-Rooter. Sullivan's brother, Frank Sullivan, is the company's CEO. On earnings calls, Frank Sullivan has described tariffs as a major source of uncertainty for the company. RPM has responded by shifting some manufacturing, changing agreements with suppliers, and raising prices. The company has also changed product formulations and package sizes in an effort to manage higher costs. Dan Sullivan held as much as $5 million in RPM stock in his latest financial disclosure, according to the New York Times. RPM reported nearly $350 million in dividends and stock buybacks in July. Sullivan's campaign declined to comment on his personal finances or his position on the latest round of tariffs on Canadian goods. His Democratic opponent, former Representative Mary Peltola, has criticized Sullivan's support for the tariffs. Sullivan has defended his broader economic agenda, including tax cuts and increased domestic energy production. The University of Alaska Anchorage Economics Department notes that Alaska is uniquely vulnerable due to its heavy reliance on imported goods. Tariffs have driven up consumer prices in Alaska and have threatened key export sectors. U.S. Senator Lisa Murkowski and trade experts point out that retaliatory trade measures have harmed major export industries. The stage debut of what's being called the world's first modern-day Tlingit opera has wrapped up in Juneau after selling out every performance. The Tlingit Russian Battles ran for 2 weeks at Thunder Mountain Middle School, with more than 2,000 people attending between September 11th and the 20th. The opera was nearly a decade in the making and featured an all-Indigenous cast and crew. It was performed entirely in the Tlingit language and focused on the Tlingit-Russian War, including conflicts in 1802 and 1804. Sea Alaska Heritage Institute co-produced the opera with Perseverance Theater. A video crew recorded the performances, and K200 is now producing a video version. Sea Alaska Heritage says the recording is expected to be available by the end of the year, with free public screenings planned. The video will not be streamed online or shown commercially because of contractual restrictions, but it is expected to be made available through the Sea Alaska Heritage Institute archives. There are also discussions about bringing the opera to communities outside of Juneau, although no future performances have been scheduled. Now you're up to date with News of the North. I'm Grace Dumas.
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3: Our weather remains unsettled over the next few days. Clouds and showers are temperatures in the low to mid 50s. Showers with us again tonight and overnight low near 45. Showers returning on Tuesday, a high near 55 degrees. Wednesday, wet weather, mid 50s. Thursday, we should see clouds and occasional showers. A high Thursday in the mid 50s with a chance of showers on Friday. I'm Sitka Media Center meteorologist Sally Russell.
4: Third down and five. Stevenson in the backfield now. May steps up in the pocket. He gets hit. Ball is on the ground. Seahawks fall on it.
5: The Seahawks welcome Justin Herbert and the Los Angeles Chargers to Lumen Field. 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Right here on the Seahawks Radio Network.
4: Darnold has time. Going to let it fly. Got a man, JSN. Makes the catch. Breaks the tackle. He's going to back into the end zone for a touchdown. Seahawks!
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6: ABC News, I'm Brian Clark. Jubilation at SpaceX. Cheering upon splashdown of the Starship capsule after a mission that, despite being cut short, achieved the goals of reaching orbit and launching Starlink satellites for the first time. Splashdown came just off Hawaii. British authorities say five men who were arrested on suspicion of terrorism and explosive offenses near a U.S.-operated airbase have been released on bail. The head of the U.K.'s counterterrorism policing says all five face stringent bail conditions and that they're still investigating whether they had links to other groups. The Trump administration rolled back Biden-era fuel economy rules for automakers, so new cars will no longer be required to average 50 miles per gallon. President says it will reduce the price of cars. Critics say it could lead to higher prices at the pump. And a U.S. official confirms to ABC that eight Marines were recently hurt in an Iranian attack on the Strait of Hormuz, but the injuries were not significant. This is ABC News. If you plan on traveling for Thanksgiving, you may want to book your trip before Halloween.
7: Online booking site Hopper says the domestic round-trip fare for Thanksgiving is around $402, up 31% from last year. Book a hotel, and you can expect to pay $170 per night. Surging jet fuel prices are a major driver, but so is dwindling competition. This will be the first holiday travel season without Spirit Airlines, which ceased operations in May. It served only 73 markets, but exerted some pressure on the major airlines to reduce their fares. Jim Ryan, ABC News.
6: A 27-year-old base jumper was killed over the weekend in Utah. Authorities say he was an experienced base jumper performing with a group of friends when he experienced a wingsuit malfunction. He jumped from a height of 700 feet and struck the ground at a high rate of speed. A life flight helicopter was dispatched to the site, but the man was pronounced dead. I'm Brian Clark, ABC News.
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102.3 KIFW. It's Tori in the morning. Are you like me and you walk into a room and you forget why you walked in there? It happens to me at home all the time. There is a reason for it. I'm going to explain it because you know I'm a little nerd. It's next.

0: Hey, IFW. It's Tori in the morning. You know how it is when you're at home, especially, and you walk into a room and you're like, why did I walk in here? I just did it the other day. I was looking for my charger, my phone charger, and I walked into the room and I was like, why am I in here? So, because you know I'm a little nerd, and I'm going to explain it to you. Researchers at the University of Notre Dame found that moving through a doorway can actually act as what they call an event boundary. It's called the doorway effect. So it's almost like you walk into another dimension, but what your brain says is, okay, there's a new scene here. I need to do something new, rather than I'm going in for something I was already thinking about. So there you go. It's not you. It's just our fun brains.
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0: KIFW, it's Tori in the morning. Oh, so special. This Wednesday night, it's the Sitka High School Fall Concert. There's nothing I imagine to be more proud than seeing your child or your friend's children performing and doing something really amazing. Sitka Performing Arts Center, 7 to 9 this Wednesday night, Sitka High School Fall Concert. Love it.
1: ABC News, I'm Brian Clark. The five men arrested by UK authorities near a U.S.-controlled airbase in southwest England on terrorism and explosive charges have been released on bail. British counterterrorism chief says they're under stringent monitoring as the investigation continues, but ABC's Ian Pannell, who's near the scene, says it raises questions about those men who were first reported by a farmer.
2: The fact that they've been released on bail, I think, will raise serious questions about what it is that the farmer actually saw and what indeed was being planned and whether or not it was a terrorism act at all.
1: An unusual midterm pitch from the longest tenured member of the Senate. Iowa's Chuck Grassley told a weekend dinner that voters in Iowa should elect a Republican governor because he does not want a Democrat to choose his successor. Grassley is 93. The Trump administration rolled back Biden-era fuel economy guidelines in new cars, saying it'll make them cheaper. Critics say it'll hurt the environment. This is ABC News.
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7: Questions are being raised about how allegations of inappropriate behavior by Democratic U.S. Senate candidate Mary Peltola could affect Alaska's Senate race. The New York Times reported last week that 9 former Peltola staff members described angry outbursts, profanity, slurs, and in one case, an alleged physical confrontation with an aide. The reporting is based largely on anonymous sources, with some accounts supported by text messages obtained by the Times. Peltola's campaign disputes the characterization, saying the Times report exaggerates or misrepresents incidents from a period when Peltola was dealing with the deaths of her mother and her husband. The campaign says she treats staff with respect and maintains positive relationships with former employees. Some former staffers have also defended Peltola. Former Special Assistant Tyson Fick said she could be demanding and sometimes raised her voice, but he did not consider her behavior abusive. Another former staffer described her as kind and generous. Meanwhile, supporters of Peltola have suggested the scrutiny could reflect a double standard in how male and female politicians are judged. Others, including Sullivan campaign representatives, have pointed to the allegations as evidence of a pattern. Alaska political observers say it is too early to know whether the reporting will have an impact on the election. U.S. Senator Dan Sullivan is facing renewed questions about his support for President Donald Trump's tariffs as he campaigns for re-election in Alaska. A New York Times report says Sullivan has repeatedly supported Trump's tariff policies in Washington while largely avoiding the issue on the campaign trail in Alaska. Sullivan has argued that tariffs can be used as leverage in international trade, while his aides say the duties are intended to encourage cooperation on trade and drug trafficking. The issue also has a personal financial connection for Sullivan. His family owns a substantial stake in RPM International, the Ohio-based manufacturer of products including Rust-Oleum and Roto-Rooter. Sullivan's brother, Frank Sullivan, is the company's CEO. On earnings calls, Frank Sullivan has described tariffs as a major source of uncertainty for the company. RPM has responded by shifting some manufacturing, changing agreements with suppliers, and raising prices. The company has also changed product formulations and package sizes in an effort to manage higher costs. Dan Sullivan held as much as $5 million in RPM stock in his latest financial disclosure, according to the New York Times. RPM reported nearly $350 million in dividends and stock buybacks in July. Sullivan's campaign declined to comment on his personal finances or his position on the latest round of tariffs on Canadian goods. His Democratic opponent, former Representative Mary Peltola, has criticized Sullivan's support for the tariffs. Sullivan has defended his broader economic agenda, including tax cuts and increased domestic energy production. The University of Alaska Anchorage Economics Department notes that Alaska is uniquely vulnerable due to its heavy reliance on imported goods. Tariffs have driven up consumer prices in Alaska and have threatened key export sectors. U.S. Senator Lisa Murkowski and trade experts point out that retaliatory trade measures have harmed major export industries. The stage debut of what's being called the world's first modern-day Tlingit opera has wrapped up in Juneau after selling out every performance. The Tlingit Russian Battles ran for 2 weeks at Thunder Mountain Middle School, with more than 2,000 people attending between September 11th and the 20th. The opera was nearly a decade in the making and featured an all-Indigenous cast and crew. It was performed entirely in the Tlingit language and focused on the Tlingit-Russian War, including conflicts in 1802 and 1804. Sea Alaska Heritage Institute co-produced the opera with Perseverance Theater. A video crew recorded the performances, and K200 is now producing a video version. Sea Alaska Heritage says the recording is expected to be available by the end of the year, with free public screenings planned. The video will not be streamed online or shown commercially because of contractual restrictions, but it is expected to be made available through the Sea Alaska Heritage Institute archives. There are also discussions about bringing the opera to communities outside of Juneau, although no future performances have been scheduled. Now you're up to date with News of the North. I'm Grace Dumas.
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8: Our weather remains unsettled over the next few days. Clouds and showers are temperatures in the low to mid 50s. Showers with us again tonight and overnight low near 45. Showers returning on Tuesday, a high near 55 degrees. Wednesday, wet weather, mid 50s. Thursday, we should see clouds and occasional showers. A high Thursday in the mid 50s with a chance of showers on Friday. I'm Sitka Media Center meteorologist Sally Russell.
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9: Good morning, Sitka. It's Monday, September the 28th, 2026. I'm here with Andrew and Ben from Sitka Trailworks.
10: It's good to be here. Thanks for having me.
11: Good morning. Yeah,
9: thank you for coming.
10: Yeah.
9: So what's going on? Is there anything you want to talk about? How the season went?
10: Yeah. It was a good season with us out there. Little kerfuffle out there outside the studio. So Sitka Trailworks was working all across the trail system this season. We had a local crew tackling challenges, making improvements to access on the Indian River. Mosquito Cove were two of our biggest focuses on local trails, but we also found some grant funding to improve the ATV trails on Cruise Off.
9: Oh, nice.
10: Yeah. So we found some state funding through the Hunter Access Program. It's basically like when we all buy ammo and stuff, there's a fee, and I think there's like maybe an import charge on some firearms that gets collected. And
9: it goes to the Hunter Access Program?
10: Yeah, it goes to this grant program that we applied for through the Alaska Department of Fish and Game and got a bunch of money and hired, put out a bid, and Island Enterprises, Jeremy Twaddle's business, sent out a crew, and they were brushing that road, improving drainage, had machines out on the road for like 3 months, mid-May to mid-July. I don't know if you've been up to Twin Lakes recently, but that's past North Beach. If you go over, you park in Mud Bay, and you go up and over the hill and you get on Iris Meadows, and then you can get to the North Beach cabin from there. But north of there, even, there's like a ton of terrain, a lot of good hunting, but it was like almost grown in. The alders were like fully covering the road, branching in from both sides. It was just whacking you in the face whenever you're moving up, and that's totally open now, and so folks can ride all over the island again.
9: Wow, so the grant was quite a bit then, huh?
10: Yeah, it was over $100,000.
9: Wow. It's a lot of work that you can get done then.
10: Yeah, exactly, and that's like one of the things that we're able to do as a nonprofit is like, we've got this kind of grant management expertise, and we can find money and do projects so Sitkans can get out.
9: Sweet.
10: Yeah. The last project we finished up was the fourth bridge up Indian River. It's like 3 miles up. This old log stringer, single big log, but it was starting to rot through. The middle of it was just kind of rotted out on the one end, and the other bank was kind of getting eroded out. And so, actually, a couple years ago, the Forest Service found a tree and dropped it, big spruce, but then didn't have time to get to it. And then there were the layoffs, and so they weren't around. But we were able to set up rigging with the help of Mike Mullen, retired Forest Service guy, climbed a tree, set up a block and like a pulley system on one side, had a grip hoist on another tree, and pulled this 16,000-pound log across the river in like little stages, like little log rollers underneath, got across the river, had to kind of build a ramp to slide it up, and dug in these big sills where like you trenched out and put huge logs, flattened them off, and so it wasn't sitting on the ground, so it's wood to wood, and then you could spike it in, and then had a chainsaw mill and flattened the whole top off, just this massive bar, because it was a... shoot like 3-4 foot diameter log, like massive, and then cutting in posts so you got a handrail on the side and building gravel approaches and steps up to it. So
11: had your work cut out and got after it, huh?
10: It was like a month-long project.
9: What are the logistics for that? Like, how do you get gear up there? And
10: yeah, we actually had a volunteer event that was just hauling gear, because the rigging equipment is like hundreds of pounds.
9: I bet, you know,
10: like
9: yeah.
10: The grip hoist is this winch system, and just one of those things, it can like haul four tons or something. That weighs like 60 pounds just on its own, not counting the ropes and the pulleys. Mm-hmm. And these pulleys are like, you know, 10 inches across and weigh 20 pounds a piece. Mm. Yeah, and so there was a lot of equipment, not to mention like all the different hand tools and stuff and the chainsaws we had to bring up. So
9: y'all have dedicated engineers and stuff? Or?
10: We work really closely with the Forest Service, and this kind of bridge is actually kind of standard. They're like, this is a single log stringer bridge.
9: Okay.
10: Here's a drawing. It's already pre-engineered. As long as it's this dimension out of this type of wood, it's good enough. Mm. And so you just kind of refer to these standard specifications.
9: That's super cool. I didn't know that. Are those like online and stuff? Or?
10: Yeah, they are. Yeah, Forest Service standard specifications, I think, as a search term, would get you there.
9: Oh, wow.
11: Okay.
10: Yeah.
9: Cool.
10: Yeah.
9: Are there any of the trails you're looking at right now to fix up?
10: Yeah, actually, great question. Have you been out to Medavici Lake? right by the hatchery, the NSRA hatchery, out the end of the road after. So you like park at the end of Green Lake just past Herring Cove, and there's a gate across that road, and you bike in a few miles, and you get to the hatchery. And currently, you cross this bridge, the Medovice Creek comes down, and the road crosses that. And then you have to like wander through the hatchery housing and then walk upstream and then like cross the stream back over, and then you can get up to the lake. But it's kind of confusing. Before 2020, there was a log across that we had kind of improved into a bridge, but there's this big storm, washed the whole drainage out, just completely scraped it clean. And so now you're like never really sure how deep the water's going to be. Sometimes it's just like extra tough height is not a big deal. You walk across, but sometimes it's like raging, like probably today. And then it's like knee deep and it's kind of sketchy and they're big boulders. So we have been thinking for a while now, actually it was an NSRA employee who lived out at Medovice. He was like, why cross the bridge to begin with? Why not just stay on the town side of the creek, build a trail connection there? And so that's the idea that we're going to pursue. We're actually going after a grant right now. We're writing the grant. We have to come up with a final design and a cost estimate, but I'd love to hear from anybody listening. If you have thoughts on this trail, a lot of these ideas come from local folks. And so local folks might have better ideas on how to do it. The plan is to build a quarter mile of new trail from the Green Lake Road up to the existing Medovice Lake Trail. And we've brushed it out just to kind of get a look at the land, cleared a bunch of salmonberry, cut a few logs, and are starting to come up with a design.
9: Do you have kind of a rough timeline for when that'll be done?
10: I want to get out there with a landscape architect and a machine operator to figure out what combination of trail crew, like hand crew, hand digging versus small machinery work should do. And that'll determine kind of our construction approach. We do have to go through like a archaeologist review and all the different environmental reviews that are required for a big project like this. It's DOT money is the grant. It's called the Multi-Use Trails Program. And it's, we'd apply this fall, we'd find out this winter, and then it really depends on how long the like cultural resources survey and the other stuff takes, whether we can start construction next summer or whether it'll be like a 2028 start. I'd hope that we'd be able to like at least do a little groundbreaking next summer.
11: Roger that.
10: Yeah.
9: Wow.
10: Yeah. We're also, this is a little further out, but down near Goddard, there's actually a CCC trail. So back in the 30s, Civilian Conservation Corps, they had these crews all over the country and they did amazing handwork, and they took local cedar, you know, cut it with crosscut saws, split it with hand tools, and made this boardwalk that covers a bunch of this muskeg going from Goddard over to the south end of Readout Lake. It's only like, it's just a little over a mile long. But it's a beautiful route. Like you're up in this, it's really different kind of muskeg down there. I think it's different rock, the geology is different. And you're in these rolling hills and you've got views of Mount Edgecombe across Sitka Sound.
11: Probably fantastic.
10: And then there's a little lake in the middle, like bigger than a pond, definitely swimmable. And then you drop down into these cool woods along a creek. And then you get to the south end of Readout Lake and you're looking up the lake from this different vantage point. And there's these cliffs on the side because that huge ridge on the far side of Readout Lake is really visible. Yeah. And there's an old CCC shelter with like Adirondack style split shake roof collapsed, but really cool to rebuild. So I've been with a landscape architect, Barth Hamburg, down there. We've staked the whole thing out. We're coming up with a cost estimate. That would be like a pretty extensive development. Right. It would take several years of construction, but it'd be cool to send a crew down there and do that hand tool work, old school style, like
11: say that.
9: Yeah.
10: Splitting cedar. And
9: so when you can't get that equipment up, you kind of got to go to the old school ways.
10: Yeah.
11: Which that boardwalk probably looks pretty fantastic as well due to it being hand built back in the day, right?
10: It lasts so much longer.
11: Oh,
10: it's so incredible. There are like little sections of bridge. There's one over this ravine and it's still standing. That shit is like almost 100 years old.
11: That's wild. Yeah.
10: And it's still there because the techniques they used were so good. When you saw wood and you're cutting all the natural fibers of the wood, it exposes them to rock. Like it can rot out faster because there's lots of places for fungus and mold and stuff to get in. But if you split along the natural grain, it keeps that fiber intact, and then it's way more rot resistant, especially if it's cedar. It's got that natural oil in it.
9: Gotcha. Stuff like joinery too.
10: Yeah.
9: Not using like metal screws.
10: Exactly. Yeah, exactly. Old school joinery. Yeah. So it's just like really solidly built. It's 100 years later. It's
11: still past the
10: end
11: away.
10: Of it. Yeah. Past awesome. The end of his lifespan. But, and there's most of them are just kind of like remnants of boardwalks there, but we'd love to rebuild that.
9: It's pretty impressive, like especially in the old mining spots. Like you see there.
10: Salmon Lake, still holding Corduroy.
9: Kimshan.
10: Yeah, it's super cool. We were up Salmon Lake. I'd love to work on the end of, from Salmon Lake to Readout Lake, that's kind of been abandoned. If you go up past there, and we were up there at the end of this season looking at how to maybe reroute that trail. Basically, the river kind of came through and just kind of wiped it out. And it'd be cool to reroute that trail.
9: How far are y'all willing to like go out?
10: Far from Sitka, like on a boat. We worked on Lake Eva this spring, which is like 3 hours north of here. It's surprisingly, Lake Eva is the most popular trail in the Sitka Ranger District because of these mid-sized cruise boats, the like kind of small, medium-sized ones with like 6 to 40 people. Lake Eva is like halfway between here and Juneau, and it just gets a ton of use. So we try to keep that one open. Usually get a little support from the cruise industry to do that. Alamarine used to with their Alaska Dream Cruise take us up, but obviously that business is no longer. But we actually started some regional work this year. The Forest Service has dedicated project funds for certain trails around. The Setuck River Trail up in Yakutat is the most popular fishing stream in the region. It's like blue ribbon steelhead fishing. And so in May, there's like thousands of people go and trying to catch
11: by
10: steelhead.
11: Okay.
10: Yeah, right by the Yakutat. And they had money for that project, but they didn't have a crew for it. And so they asked us if we'd help out, and we hired twice as many people this year and sent a crew to Yakutat, which is way outside our usual operating zone. We're like pretty local focused. But the reason we said yes is that we were able to like, basically that's paid work and it supported our work here. So nobody's paying us to fix up Indian River or Herring Cove. Like that's stuff we do for free and stuff that people donate to support.
9: Yeah.
10: But we were able to bring in some money to the operation.
11: That's cool.
10: By picking up those kind of contracts.
9: And you're still doing good work. So.
10: And it's still good work. Yeah.
11: Generates for the,
10: Yeah. So I guess the answer is we're willing to go quite a ways. Next year we'll be back in Yakutat. We'll do the same thing. We got two trail crews next year. We're sending some folks to Yakutat for the first half of the season. And the second half of the season, they're going to Petersburg Lake, which is a wilderness area just north of Petersburg, on Kuprinoff Island. And that's since it's wilderness, it's all that hand tool stuff. You're not allowed to use chainsaws in wilderness.
11: Oh, nice.
10: And so they're
11: it's
10: like,
11: all back to old school.
10: Yeah, back to old school crosscut saws. And
11: that's fantastic. Where do you guys get your manpower from?
10: Yeah, that's a great question. If you want to work for Sitka Trail Works, we're going to be hiring really soon. Just like reach out to me. I'm ben@sitkatrailworks.org is my email, or phone number is 977-381-252. But we would love to hire local folks.
11: Makes sense.
10: How we were founded. So when the pulp mill closed and there weren't enough jobs in town, Sitka Trail Works was a back to work program.
11: Roger that. We put
10: mill workers on trails, building trails, keeping families in town. And we'd love to work with you.
9: We're going to head on our first break. We'll be right back with more Problem Corner.
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9: And we're back with Problem Corner. I'm here with Andrew and Ben from Sitka Trailworks.
10: Yeah, it's again, thanks for having me on. It's been fun to chat about a little bit what we got going on. We do have an annual meeting coming up, October 22nd. That's a Thursday evening, 5:30 p.m. We just booked Stevenson Hall. That's on like the SJ campus, the Minor Music Center. Beautiful space. We're going to be hanging out, celebrating all the volunteer work that people put in, giving folks a dinner, a kind of a thank you, but also kind of previewing next season and what we accomplished this year. Last year, we had a way for people to vote on what trails they wanted the most maintenance on. Okay. And people chose Indian River, Cozaheen, and that's why we spent so much time there this year. So if you're out there on the trails and seeing issues and want some attention on that, we'd love to have you speak up and come over to our annual meeting and let us know where we should be putting in effort.
11: And that's at the Sheldon Jackson Music Hall?
10: Yeah, it's like one of those buildings kind of right across from the hostel on Jeff Davis, Stevenson Hall, I think they call it.
11: Okay.
10: Yeah.
11: So, yes, any trail complaints or ideas?
10: Yeah, exactly. Yeah, and we'll tell you a little bit more about like what the organization is up to and things, and yeah, it's a good time.
11: Awesome.
9: Have y'all thought about expanding at all to different parts of Alaska? Like, I know you said you do contracts there. Is that like kind of a foot in the door for?
10: Yeah, it's a good question. Like, it's something we have debated as an organization of that balance. We're like first and foremost Sitka based. Like, that's who contributes to this work, and that's our roots, and that's where we want to prioritize. And there is a need elsewhere in rural Southeast Alaska. There's a different trail nonprofit in Juneau, and there's one in Haines. We've actually gone and given some like technical advice to the folks in Haines. They're pretty new, and we did a training up there for a bunch of their volunteers.
11: Awesome.
10: But the trail mix in Juneau is like really well established. They have like 4 trail crews. They're like cruising, but their hands are full with stuff in Juneau. And so other small towns in Southeast do kind of need the help.
9: You explored like a formal partnership with some of these other
10: groups? We kind of have through the Forest Service. Like, you know, the Forest Service has the region-wide Tongass National Forest, and then each district, like the Petersburg District and the Yakutat District, has their own little projects. And we've worked at both levels in these agreements with the Forest Service to help out on those specific trails. We've also started providing more support to small communities that need training. And so I gave some training to folks in Hoonah. They're trying to build some more trails in Hoonah. They actually don't really have any trails near their town. They've got bunch of old logging roads that they're trying to convert, that they're like starting to fall apart, and then they like kind of become a liability if they don't get cleaned up. And
9: because people still try to go on them and then they get hurt.
10: And so if you can actually do this thing where you... Mostly what happens is the culverts tend to clog up, and then when that happens, it, like, the water will build up behind and it'll eventually blow it out, like, and it kind of like landslides. So if you don't figure out how you're draining water off the road system, so what you can do is bring a machine in there and like kind of reshape the road to make it a little more of a single track trail, and then you take out culverts and make like a rock ford or put in a bridge or something that allows a lot more water. Then fish can get through, the water gets through, and then it's a cooler trail experience for people.
11: Gotcha. Yeah,
10: so they're looking to do some of that road to trail experience, like conversion. And I hooked them up with people down in Washington State that do that a lot. because the Cascades have a ton of those logging roads. They're putting into trails.
11: Switchbacks and flowing waters, absolutely.
10: Yeah, yeah. So to answer your question, yes, we're trying to support work elsewhere in the region while keeping our roots here.
9: Yeah. So really focus on Sitka, but help around where you can.
10: Yeah, exactly. And sometimes it's like that mutually beneficial thing where we're actually able to boost our work in Sitka because we're having paid work elsewhere.
9: Yeah,
10: like make the operation a little more sustainable. That's the name of the game with this nonprofit thing. You're always like trying to figure out where your next dollar comes
11: from. Allocating funds,
10: sense. Like, how can you like have some sort of base of revenue that supports the work?
11: And then by having others work for other communities, it still generates income for Sitka itself, Sitka's Trail Works.
10: Right, we're sending local kids up to elsewhere in the region. I mean, like, they got to fly up to Yakutat and check out Yakutat. And we had, Jeremiah Ferguson grew up here, graduated a few years ago. He's been going to UAS, and he spent the last two summers with us and is coming back. And he's like, I want to do the remote crew again. Mm. He like
11: experience points for travel, baby.
10: I mean, it's so hard to get around Southeast. Like, I grew up here, and I've seen so little because it's just so expensive to get around. And so
9: kind of need a boat. It really opens up the
10: experience. You need a boat, getting way far away, like Yakutat, you need a big boat and a lot of time.
9: Or a lot of fuel.
10: And a lot of fuel. Yeah, so it's cool to be able to do that and also like get out on a trail and do the work.
11: Yeah, touch some ground. Absolutely.
9: That's also another part. It's like the youth experience. Yeah. It's like...
10: Yeah, exactly. One of our big focuses over the last couple of years has been training up youth and teaching safety skills. You know, a lot of us had parents who took us out on the land and... you got to go hunting and fishing and familiar with the outdoors, but a lot of kids don't have that. Maybe their parents don't have the time, or maybe they or their parents were new to town. And so that's a lot of what we try to do is get kids outside, teach them how to be safe, how to be on the water, how to avoid hypothermia, so that then they feel ready that they can get out and enjoy the outdoors and not spend so much time on the screen.
11: Makes sense. Yeah. It requires, well, also, it requires like, a certain mindset to be out there too comfortably.
10: Yeah.
9: Also, it's like, you know, first place I worked at X restaurant or X retail shops. Like, at first place I worked, just Sitka Trail Works.
10: Yeah.
9: Sitka Trails. It sounds so much cooler.
10: Yeah, exactly. Yeah. Right. Yeah, you get to see a lot more and learn some real skills. Yeah. But I don't want to take too much of your time. I really appreciate chatting today.
9: Thank you so much for coming. We appreciate it.
10: Yeah. Yeah.
11: Thank you very much, Ben.
10: Thank you, Ben. I'm sure we'll be sitting again together, and don't hesitate to reach out if you got any questions about trails.
9: Yeah, for sure. Right. We'd love to have you again.
10: Cool. Take care.
11: Nice to meet you, Ben.
9: Nice to meet you. I mean, I've met you, but, you know.
11: We're winging it.
9: Coming up next, we have Debbie Miller from the film festival. How are you doing, Debbie?
19: Doing well. How are you?
9: Great.
19: Nice to be here.
9: Great. Thank you so much for coming.
19: Yeah, well, great to hear about the trails, because I love supporting Sitka Trail Works. They do great work. Love the trails here, try to hike on them most days a week. And we actually, in the film festival, we have a film on opening night called Greenfield. And it's the story of this very eccentric person who walks from Mexico to, or actually Canada to Mexico. And he's with a mission of letting others know how we can live more simply and not have so many materials in our lives. So he sells his house and sells his belongings and decides to walk and just sort of live off the land. And it's a great film. You get to know this fellow. And it's one of our 33 films that are coming to Sitka. October 9th, 10th, and 11th. It's a three-day festival this year. Truly a festival because we have three evenings at the Sitka Performing Arts Center at the PAC. And it takes more to organize three nights, I'm learning. And then we have matinees at the Coliseum Theater that run from 11:30 to 4:30 on Saturday and Sunday, the 10th and 11th. So we have seven themed programs, all documentaries. We have four animations, one that actually won the best award for animations at the big festival in Southern California. It's the largest documentary festival in the West.
9: That's crazy.
19: And the very, very best animation that's an Oscar qualifier. We'll be showing that particular film, which is a beautiful one. And then we have documentaries from all over the world.
11: Oh, awesome.
19: One from French Polynesia, another from Tehran when we started bombing Iran. There was a journalist there that was in her home and decided to capture what was happening in Tehran when that started back in February. And she barely was able to get her video out of the country because the war had just started. And she got it out. And then it was screened at our big documentary festival in Palm Springs, which we've had now for 16 years. We've had this huge festival there, and that was in March of this year. So the documentaries we'll be showing in Sitka are all 2026 documentaries. They're all incredibly educational, inspirational. Some of them, you know, bring your Kleenex. Other ones make you laugh. And I'm really grateful for all the sponsors in Sitka that are making this happen. We have six directors that will be present at these screenings, and we'll be doing Q&As after the movie. So to me, a good film festival is more than just watching movies or documentaries. It's about the backstories. You know, who are the people that made these films, and what are the stories behind these documentaries that we're going to be seeing? And so Sitka is a long ways away from places like Mexico City, mm-hmm. where we have a director coming up who filmed a really interesting documentary on the men and the multi-generational families that learn to dive off of 100-foot cliffs into the ocean near Acapulco. It's a beautifully shot film. It's very dangerous, this kind
9: Sounds
19: of diving.
9: Like it.
19: I don't know if we have any divers in Sitka. I'm sure we do.
9: Please don't try it.
19: But it's pretty amazing documentary, and he's coming up. His name is Rejon is his last name, Victor Rejon. He's coming up from Mexico City, never been to Alaska. In fact, all of the directors that are coming here from New York, L.A.,
11: all
19: Mexico
11: their first
19: City,
11: times.
19: First time to Alaska.
11: That's
19: so
11: awesome.
19: We really want to welcome them, give them the royal treatment. I'm hoping for the filmmakers that people show up at
11: Absolutely.
19: The films, of course. That's my big hope. And we have all access passes that you can get if you want through fineartscamp.org/shows. All of the films are described in detail through our festival site. And if you want to see every documentary, there was a teacher last year from Mount Edgecombe who was new, and I'm forgetting her name, but she came up to me after the festival, and she said, last year's festival, first one, she goes, I went to every documentary. I said, what? Every single documentary she'd seen, and she didn't regret it. She really, loved everyone she thought was a gem. And I feel that way about this year's festival. I'm the only person, I think, in Sitka that has seen all these films. Because I was a moderator in Palm Springs for the festival in March. So I got to meet a lot of these directors that are coming here.
11: That's awesome.
19: And I got to say, if you can binge and watch every single documentary, I know that would be a hard thing, 33 films. Most of them are shorts. They're 15 minutes, 20 minutes. Then we have some features with each program that we're showing. So it's they're all outstanding. And to give you an idea how this happened, for those that don't know the history, so my dad and my stepmom founded this festival 16 years ago.
11: Oh, wow.
19: In Palm Springs. And then the director, Teddy Gruya, who was here last year, he has been the director for all those years.
11: Oh, wow.
19: And he's been a bit of a genius in that he looks at every single submission, which is about 2,000 films.
9: Wow.
19: That he watches through the year. And then he picks like the top 250 out of those 2,000. And those are the films that are shown in Palm Springs in March over a huge 5-day festival. So what we're doing in Sitka had never happened before until last year, which we're like a mini chapter of this big festival where we're seeing 33 of what we think are the best

0: film for anybody that's involved with fishing. And we all are involved in fishing.
1: Yeah, absolutely.
0: In one way or another, we either eat fish or we fish for fish. And in this case, it's an indigenous group of people that have been practicing a ritual for thousands of years to protect fish habitat. It's a very interesting story. And it's in French with subtitles.
1: Mm.
0: And I thought, you know, we've got to bring this. So it's the North American premiere.
1: Wow.
0: No one has seen this film in North America, and we're going to be the first place where it's shown in Sitka, Alaska, which makes me really happy for these filmmakers who can't be here. That was too far for them to come from French Polynesia, but it's really a special film, and I'm hoping the Sitka tribe, all the members will you know, hear about this film and want to see it, because it particularly ties to how these people for thousands of years, these indigenous people, have protected fish habitat, estuaries, lagoons, by designating them as rahuis. And a rahui is a designation that you give to a very special place that is rich with resources. And then the people themselves, they don't fish there because they realize that maybe the stocks are low and they shouldn't fish there for a while, so they make it kind of like a spiritual protected area.
1: Honor the source.
0: And then when the fish come back, they all go fishing.
2: It's interesting to see the issues that are kind of paralleled with places that are thousands of miles away. So y'all do tailor each film to the place that you're showing it at?
0: To a certain extent. I mean, there are certain films that Teddy and I, when we review all these films, and then they're juried as well at the big festival. So we show some films here that received awards that were juried by, say, six or seven people that are associated with the Academy.
1: Oh, wow.
0: And so we have two films that we're showing that are like Oscar qualifiers. That's pretty, you're not gonna probably see these films unless you're at a festival. Because these are shorter films that Netflix doesn't pick up.
1: Yeah.
0: You know, maybe occasionally they're gonna pick up one that's a feature. But a lot of them, the only chance to really see these are at a festival.
1: Or unless it wins an Oscar.
0: Or unless it wins an Oscar.
1: Be on the short.
0: Yes. Like the man who took pictures of flowers, the one that the number one animation that we'll be seeing here is a lovely film.
1: And that's the qualifier as well, right?
0: Mm-hmm.
1: Okay. And what was the website again? It was...
0: Yes. So everybody knows in Sitka, I think most fineartscamp.org, it kind of just rolls off the tongue, right?
1: Okay, yeah.
0: So if you go to fineartscamp.org to shows, you'll see the link to our festival site, which is amdocfilmfest.com/Sitka, which is a little harder to remember. So I think it's easier to link through Fine Arts Camp. And they're such a great partner for us. We would not be able to have this festival without Sitka Fine Arts Camp, the use of the Sitka Performing Arts Center, which they provide, you know, all of the, you know, Rach, who does all the projection work and the sound work and the ushers. And so this is a huge help to make this festival happen, to partner with Sitka Fine Arts Camp. And then we're also partnering with the Coliseum Theater, which has been also a really great journey because of Luke and Cambria and their work to rebuild the Coliseum, and they opened that amazing new pizza place now, and they're even making like these like special filmmaker gelatos and filmmakers pizzas. And
2: it's one of my favorite spots for sure.
0: Yeah. So tell all your friends. You know, it's going to be on Saturday, October 10th. After we have the matinee shows, we have two programs on Saturday and Sunday at the Coliseum. One program that's at 11:30, and then one that's at 2:30, and each program is in a 2-hour block. And then when that concludes on Saturday at 4:30, we're doing a meet and greet with all the filmmakers. We'll be there, and we'll have pizza and gelato, and it's a chance for people to mingle, see your friends, welcome the filmmakers in a relaxed setting. So that'll be Saturday at the Coliseum Theater in the Campfire Pizza.
1: Awesome.
2: We're going to head on our second break. We'll be right back with more Problem Corner.
3: ABC News, I'm Brian Clark. The Iran war and its impact on prices have become the key issue in the midterm elections. In 6 weeks from Election Day, analysts are wondering if President Trump could escalate the fighting or seek a return to negotiations. ABC national security and defense analyst Mick Mulroy says,
4: it's either or. It could be both. He could be looking at potentially a major military escalation.

0: escalation to bring this war to an end. We'll have to see, of course. But right now, Iran thinks it has leverage because of the midterm elections. The day after the midterm elections, that leverage goes away.
1: Five people who were arrested on terror charges in the UK near a U.S.-controlled airbase have been released on bail, as authorities say they're still investigating. The new Supreme Court term opens next week with arguments in a major case involving two American energy companies and claims for damages over the impacts of climate change. Today, the court said Justice Samuel Alito's recused himself from the case, but did not say why. This is ABC News.
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9: Welcome back. We have more Problem Corner with Debbie Miller from the Sitka Film Festival.
10: Yeah. Very, very excited that it's coming back to Sitka for the second year. And thanks for having me on to just talk it up. And yeah,
9: thanks so much for coming. So y'all have classes coming soon, right, from an upcoming artist?
10: We do. We have, so on opening night, we have two directors that will be here for two different films. And one of them, Harry Zhu, he's Chinese-American. He did a wonderful documentary about a Cuban musician who's a flute player, a composer, and she's very talented, and very engaging woman, and she has sort of bridged two worlds together between Cuba and living in America, and she also is a conductor, so she's quite well known. Her name is Shayla Del Bosque, and so she is coming up for this festival with her husband, who's also a pianist, Ignacio. And she's offered to visit the schools while she's here on that first day of the festival on the 9th, which is a Friday. And so she'll be going to Mount Edgecombe to a music class there. She'll be going to Keats at the elementary school, and she'll do a performance at the elementary school. And then she's going to Sitka High, and she's doing a short assembly there on Friday afternoon, October 9th. So, you know, thanks to some help here with the music folks, Andrew Hames has helped set some of this up, and I'm excited that she was willing.
11: Absolutely.
10: In addition to performing on opening night. And not only that, what's really special about her, she emailed me about a week ago or a week and a half, and she said, I would like to compose a piece that reflects the environment of Sitka.
11: Huh.
10: And she said, she asked me, do you happen to know anyone that has sound recordings? Well, my partner who passed away, Richard Nelson, maybe you knew Nels. Nels recorded all of the voices of birds and other animals and the environments around Sitka and all over Alaska and produced the wonderful radio program that is still played on Raven Radio.
11: Oh, wow.
10: Every other Sunday, called Encounters. EncountersNorth.org is the website. And so when she wrote me this email, I said, well, of course we can get you some sounds to work with. And so we sent her recordings of like the Swainson's thrush song and some of these other birds that he loved to record, Nels. Mm-hmm. And now she's creating this beautiful piece that she will perform on opening night at the Performing Arts Center, and then she's also going to play it on Saturday night. We're having a special night that just by coincidence, we were honoring Richard Nelson, Nels, that night.
11: Oh, wow.
10: We had planned that because we're showing a film, The Singing Planet, that was directed by Liz McKenzie, who lives here in Sitka.
11: Oh, okay.
10: And so she is our local filmmaker that produced a beautiful film, created a beautiful film about Nels and his sound recording journey with somebody he mentored named Hank Linfer, who lives in Gustavus. And Hank is coming down, and Hank wrote a biography, really lovely biography, of Nels' life called Raven's Witness. So he'll be here, and he's featured in another documentary that we're showing on Saturday called Listen, which is really a beautiful piece about Glacier Bay National Park and the recording work that he does up north there. Lovely footage. So it's kind of, there's this, all these intersections. We've got Shayla coming, who happens to be an amazing flute player, who happens to compose this beautiful piece to honor Richard Nelson in our, you know, in our town here. And then she's also doing the performances in three schools on the same day, which, so grateful that she is willing to do this.
11: Fantastic.
10: As a musician, really fantastic. And the film about her life is very interesting, a short documentary about growing up in Cuba and how she became a musician and then how she came to the United States and how she bridges, you know, these two worlds where she has lived.
9: I just find it great that we have so many of these, you know, giant, larger-than-life artists that decide to come here, the small town in Alaska, and even tailor some of their art to here.
10: Yes. Yeah, I mean, what a beautiful thing. She has never been to Alaska, and she's always dreamed of coming to Alaska. So all of these, and I think each filmmaker that has chosen to come here for our festival, they really want an experience in Alaska. And what better place could you start in Alaska than Sitka?
9: Yeah.
11: No kidding.
10: You know, no kidding. I mean, we have a beautiful landscape. We have wonderful people. It's a great community. So I'm really counting on Sitkans to show up for these films, to welcome the filmmakers, meet them. We have a director's forum at the Sitka Public Library on Saturday morning at 10 o'clock. Really encourage students to come to this. It's free and open to the public. This is Saturday morning, October 10th, 10 o'clock. Susan Portello, you may know Susan, is going
11: Sounds
10: to be
11: okay.
10: moderating that panel discussion. All the directors will be there. So it will give chance for students and anybody interested in filmmaking, the backstories behind films. They'll all be doing this panel discussion with Q&A, and it'll give high school students a chance, or college students, or anyone interested in filmmaking
11: awesome.
10: To come and ask questions on that Saturday morning. That's free. And we have a whale watching cruise too for the filmmakers. Of course, we have to do that.
11: Yes, gotcha.
9: Yeah,
10: it's Sunday morning, 8:30 to 10:30.
9: That's the one thing you have to do, in my opinion.
10: You got to do that.
9: Yeah.
10: And so that's open to the public too. I mean, you do have to buy tickets through Old Harbor Books or through the festival site. And that's true with all the ticketing. You can either go online, read about the films. They're all fantastic films, but you can read about each film. You can get passes and program tickets and whale watching tickets online. But you can also go to Old Harbor Books. If you don't like going online, and I know there's some people in town that would rather buy their tickets at Old Harbor Books. I'm grateful to Old Harbor Books that we have partnered with them again to sell tickets for the whale watching and for all the programs and passes to all the films.
9: Now we're going to head on our third and final break. We'll be right back with more Problem Corner.
12: The more we learn about Dan Sullivan, the worse it gets. While Alaskans struggle to pay the bills, Sullivan was tripling his own net worth in D.C. and working against Alaska. Sullivan sided with the trawl fleet, gutting protections for small boat fishermen, and refusing to back efforts to limit bycatch. So it's no surprise that he got hundreds of thousands of dollars from big factory trawlers, the same Seattle executives destroying Alaska fisheries. Now we know that Sullivan was even invested in a foreign farmed salmon company, the biggest competitor to Alaska wild salmon in the world. When he sold the stock off, Sullivan made thousands of dollars for himself. And then he broke Congress's insider trading law, hiding the trade for months. Dan Sullivan keeps working for himself, and it costs Alaska way too much.
13: I'm Mary Peltola. I'm running for U.S. Senate, and I approve this message.
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9: And we're back with more Problem Corner. So what is your grand finale for the festival?
10: The grand finale, and I'm so glad you asked, because it's very important. We've got the three nights. We talked about opening night, which will be fabulous. Richard Nelson night, Saturday night, which is going to be very special films for that. And then Sunday night is closing night, and this is the eve of Indigenous Peoples Day. So we have a themed program for that night. We've got the Nakahiti dancers that are coming that'll open that program. They opened the program, the festival, last year, and they did an incredible job. Just really wonderful dancing. Lillian Young does an awesome job in teaching the dancers for the Sitka Tribe of Alaska. And so we've got this wonderful film called Fork in the Road, which features an Alaska segment that involves a fellow that many people know in Sitka, Dune Lankard, who lives in Cordova, and he is an Eyak fisherman. He also is a kelp farmer, and he has started all kinds of initiatives to protect the ocean world and to have life thrive in the ocean world. He is coming down from Cordova for this film, and the director, a woman named Vivian Sorensen, is flying in from New York City. She was the director of the film. So Dune and Vivian will be there. And then Elena Peterson with Spruce Root is going to be moderating that Q&A with them after we show this Fork in the Road film, which is all about sustainable living and farming in a way that's we look at other states and what they're doing with regeneration of soils, small farming versus large industrial farming and the benefits of that, and organic farming. It's a film that looks at food and sustainability, not only in Alaska, in Cordova with Dune, but in other states as well. So it's kind of a great one to show, I think, for our closing night. It's our one feature film for the night. So it's a feature. Oh, it's like an hour and a half.
9: Wow.
10: So we're just showing that with the Nakahiti dancers and with Dune present and the director from New York. So you don't want to miss the closing night. It'll be really special Sunday night. Three nights at the PAC.
9: And so does a ticket get you access to all the days?
10: If you get an all-access pass, you could go to any of the 33 films. You can come and go as you choose. You can go to all three nights, all the films that are at the Coliseum if you have the access all-access pass. You can also buy program tickets.
11: Welcome.
10: And the program tickets are just for, you know, each
11: individual
10: program. So those are all listed online, and then Old Harbor Books has program tickets.
11: Okay.
10: They have all access passes, And if you really want to come and go, we encourage you to think about getting the All Access Pass. And that way you're supporting the whole festival and the filmmakers getting here. It's, you know, it does cost a bit to bring everybody
15: Absolutely.
10: Up. And
15: yes,
10: thank you to, we've had some sponsors that have helped, Greater Sitka Arts Council, and some individuals that have helped with giving miles so we can get some of these filmmakers here. And of course, you know, all the cost of just putting this on. There's a lot that we...
9: A lot of
15: sure it's substantial, yeah.
9: Yeah.
10: Yeah, but it's happening, and I'm thrilled that we're doing it a second year in a row. We've really got wonderful films. The one film that I didn't mention that is really, there'll be something in the paper about Shannon Kring, a director who's coming with her husband, Mark. They're bringing a very special dog named Sir Lewis.
9: Sir Lewis.
10: Sir Lewis. Everybody's going to love name. Sir Lewis. We all need a good dog story, you know, at a film festival. Right.
9: Yeah.
10: Well, this is the very first film we're showing at the festival on Friday night, October 9th. At the Sitka Performing Arts Center, Sir Lewis will be on the screen, and Sir Lewis is coming as well. He'll also be on the stage with the directors of the film.
9: People are going to love that.
10: They're going to love it. I mean, this is a film that just tugs at your heart, and I don't want to give away the plot. You just need, if you like dogs, you know, you need to see Good Boy is the name of the film.
15: Nice.
10: Good Boy, and you can read about it online or be surprised, but the dog that's featured in Good Boy will be in Sitka.
15: Awesome.
10: And we want to welcome Sir Lewis and Shannon and her husband Mark, who directed this film. They're lovely people coming up from LA, and they've done a lot of amazing films, human rights films.
15: Okay.
10: Standing Rock, did a wonderful film about Standing Rock. Have a new film out with Leonardo DiCaprio.
9: Oh wow.
10: Called Nine Little Indians. And it's about the atrocities in a boarding school in South Dakota and what happened to people that went to school there. It's a riveting film. So Shannon Kring, this particular director, she really focuses on human rights. She's a true humanitarian, and she has made a lot of serious films. Good Boy is a interesting film because she is focusing on a human rights issue. I'm not going to go into the details.
15: Mm-mm.
10: It's a human rights issue, but it's told through the eyes of Sir Lewis.
15: Interesting.
10: And how creative
15: indeed.
10: Is that? How
15: That's
10: creative.
15: A hook, line, sinker for a humdinger right
10: it
15: there.
10: It is. And I'm not going to give away the plot on that one. You just need to see it. It was a favorite for people at the big festival in Palm Springs. Everybody
15: awesome.
10: Loved this little dog. And it's a great way to tell a story, a powerful story.
15: Through the eyes of a
10: through
15: dog.
10: Through the eyes of a dog.
9: Yeah, sounds pretty interesting. Well, we're coming up on the end of our show, unfortunately. Thank you so much for coming, Debbie.
10: Well, thanks for having me and letting me share a little bit about what I'm so excited about, which is
15: Sitka Second Annual.
10: Second Annual. Everybody, I tried to meet the requests. Everybody wanted more nighttime programs because some people can't go during
15: daytime.
10: The days.
15: Daytime, yes, ma'am.
10: So we got 3 nights at the PAC, and everybody wanted to read about the films ahead of time. So we have a great festival website with all the film descriptions. Please go on and check out all the work we did to post the films and what they're about.
9: Yeah, so if you want tickets, go to amdocfilmfest.com/Sitka or go to Old Harbor Books.
10: Yep, or SitkaFineArtsCamp.org/shows is also linked
9: okay, cool.
10: to the festival. You know, easy ways to get there, to read about the films and get the tickets.
9: Sitka will be excited to see it, I'm sure. I'll be going.
10: Sounds I hope really and tell all your friends. You
15: I'm
10: know.
15: Sure I'll be there as well.
10: Yeah, and high school students are encouraged to go that are interested too, because we're letting them come for free as long as they sign up, so we know how many numbers, so we don't overrun, you know, the venues. But if you sign up at Mount Edgecombe or at Sitka High and you want to see these films, we hope that high school students will attend.
9: Thank you so much for listening, everybody.
10: Thanks.
9: Thank you so much for coming, Debbie.
15: Thank you, Debbie.
9: We'll
15: Thank
9: be
15: you.
9: Back tomorrow with more Problem Corner.
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19: Questions are being raised about how allegations of inappropriate behavior by Democratic U.S. Senate candidate Mary Peltola could affect Alaska's Senate race. The New York Times reported last week that 9 former Peltola staff members described angry outbursts, profanity, slurs, and in one case, an alleged physical confrontation with an aide. The reporting is based largely on anonymous sources, with some accounts supported by text messages obtained by the Times. Peltola's campaign disputes the characterization, saying the Times report exaggerates or misrepresents incidents from a period when Peltola was dealing with the deaths of her mother and her husband. The campaign says she treats staff with respect and maintains positive relationships with former employees. Some former staffers have also defended Peltola. Former special assistant Tyson Fick said she could be demanding and sometimes raised her voice, but he did not consider her behavior abusive. Another former staffer described her as kind and generous. Meanwhile, supporters of Peltola have suggested the scrutiny could reflect a double standard in how male and female politicians are judged. Others, including Sullivan campaign representatives, have pointed to the allegations as evidence of a pattern. Alaska political observers say it is too early to know whether the reporting will have an impact on the election. U.S. Senator Dan Sullivan is facing renewed questions about his support for President Donald Trump's tariffs as he campaigns for re-election in Alaska. A New York Times report says Sullivan has repeatedly supported Trump's tariff policies in Washington while largely avoiding the issue on the campaign trail in Alaska. Sullivan has argued that tariffs can be used as leverage in international trade, while his aides say the duties are intended to encourage cooperation on trade and drug trafficking. The issue also has a personal financial connection for Sullivan. His family owns a substantial stake in RPM International, the Ohio-based manufacturer of products including Rust Oleum and Roto-Rooter. Sullivan's brother, Frank Sullivan, is the company's CEO. On earnings calls, Frank Sullivan has described tariffs as a major source of uncertainty for the company. RPM has responded by shifting some manufacturing, changing agreements with suppliers, and raising prices. The company has also changed product formulations and package sizes in an effort to manage higher costs. Dan Sullivan held as much as $5 million in RPM stock in his latest financial disclosure, according to the New York Times. RPM reported nearly $350 million in dividends and stock buybacks in July. Sullivan's campaign declined to comment on his personal finances or his position on the latest round of tariffs on Canadian goods. His Democratic opponent, former Representative Mary Peltola, has criticized Sullivan's support for the tariffs. Sullivan has defended his broader economic agenda, including tax cuts and increased domestic energy production. The University of Alaska Anchorage Economics Department notes that Alaska is uniquely vulnerable due to its heavy reliance on imported goods. Tariffs have driven up consumer prices in Alaska and have threatened key export sectors. U.S. Senator Lisa Murkowski and trade experts point out that retaliatory trade measures have harmed major export industries. The stage debut of what's being called the world's first modern-day Tlingit opera has wrapped up in Juneau after selling out every performance. The Tlingit Russian Battles ran for 2 weeks at Thunder Mountain Middle School, with more than 2,000 people attending between September 11th and the 20th. The opera was nearly a decade in the making and featured an all-Indigenous cast and crew. It was performed entirely in the Tlingit language and focused on the Tlingit-Russian War, including conflicts in 1802 and 1804. Sea Alaska Heritage Institute co-produced the opera with Perseverance Theater. A video crew recorded the performances, and K200 is now producing a video version. Sea Alaska Heritage says the recording is expected to be available by the end of the year, with free public screenings planned. The video will not be streamed online or shown commercially because of contractual restrictions, but it is expected to be made available through the Sea Alaska Heritage Institute archives. There are also discussions about bringing the opera to communities outside of Juneau, although no future performances have been scheduled. Now you're up to date with News of the North. I'm Grace Dumas.
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20: Our weather remains unsettled over the next few days. Clouds and showers are at temperatures in the low to mid 50s. Showers with us again tonight and overnight low near 45. Showers returning on Tuesday, a high near 55 degrees. Wednesday, wet weather, mid-50s. Thursday, we should see clouds and occasional showers. A high Thursday in the mid-50s, mid-50s with a chance of showers on Friday. I'm Sitka Media Center meteorologist Sally Russell.
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1: ABC News, I'm Brian Clark. The Iran war and its impact on prices have become the key issue in the midterm elections. In 6 weeks from Election Day, analysts are wondering if President Trump could escalate the fighting or seek a return to negotiations. ABC National Security and Defense Analyst Mick Mulroy says,
0: it's either or. It could be both. He could be looking at potentially a major military escalation to bring this war to an end. We'll have to see, of course. But right now, Iran thinks it has leverage because of the midterm elections. The day after the midterm elections, that leverage goes away.
1: Five people who were arrested on terror charges in the UK near a U.S.-controlled airbase have been released on bail, as authorities say they're still investigating. The new Supreme Court term opens next week with arguments in a major case involving two American energy companies and claims for damages over the impacts of climate change. Today, the court said Justice Samuel Alito's recused himself from the case, but did not say why. This is ABC News. The weekend nor'easter that pummeled the East Coast snarled travel, knocked out power for millions of people. It also caused high flooding. It also revealed some unusual occurrences, says ABC meteorologist Leslie Lopez.
22: In Surf City, New Jersey,
23: is that a little shark?
22: A dogfish shark spotted in a residence flooded driveway. And in East Rutherford, the strong wind gusts sending portable toilets sliding across the parking lot at MetLife Stadium. Seafoam covering the streets in Scituate, Massachusetts. A storm surge there exposing the foundation of a home, prompting fears it may collapse. The storm even washing up the remains of a shipwreck in Nantucket, believed to be from a schooner that sank in the 1800s.
1: FBI Deputy Director Andrew Bailey's leaving his position after just over a year on the job, saying he'll return to his family in Missouri. Bailey was named co-deputy in 2025 during a time of tension between the FBI and Justice Department. I'm Brian Clark, ABC News.
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Come on, let's hear it for the boy from Footloose. It's Denise Williams. My name's Tim. With music still coming this hour. Oh, we got goodies lined up from the Cars, Guns N' Roses. We'll do Tina Turner and the Outfield as well as we kick off this hour together with Heart.

0: Rolling with the cars, it's Tim on your Monday. Well, it's time to think about your costumes for Halloween. I'm talking to the adults here. The kids, they got that all figured out already. This year's top musicians, movie shows, always giving you a little costume inspiration. We're definitely going to be seeing a lot of women dressed up as Dolly Parton. Couples going as Athena and Odysseus from The Odyssey. Hannah and Garrett from Off Campus. I'm not familiar with that. And some pop culture moments like The Pit Doctors. The Pit is one of the hottest shows right now. And you could be one of the docs or nurses from the hit show. Just throw on some medical scrubs, get a fake ID badge, stethoscope, and you're good to go. And it says here, try to look appropriately exhausted. Okay, well, apparently The Pit is about really tired doctors and nurses. Well, I can do that. I know how to be appropriately exhausted. That's easy.
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0: mid-70s classic from Sir Elton. It's Tim. As we roll on this Monday work day together, going to crank up one from The Cure, and let's get one from the Queen, Tina Turner. She's in next. And my Facebook page, come on by. 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
1: ABC News, I'm Brian Clark. At midnight, bans on certain Canadian alcohol, dairy products, and motorcycles go into effect in the U.S. as the trade war continues. President Trump told reporters in the Oval Office,
2: "Well, they want to have a deal with us. They call us all the time. The problem is that they've treated the United States very unfairly. They have been one of the worst countries in the entire world. You know, we get along with China, we get along with the people, and we make good deals, but Canada's been really very difficult to deal with, actually."
1: Tomorrow, the president will host a meeting of tech leaders at the White House to discuss artificial intelligence. He's criticized calls to slow the pace of the technology. Anthropic CEO Dario Amodei has been vocal about the need for regulation. A source familiar with his plans tells ABC Amodei will attend. The president said the arrests of five British men near an American-controlled airbase in England might be linked to Iran. British authorities have not said that. The five men have been released on bail. This is ABC News.
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4: Okay, can we talk about political commercials for a second? Because we get it. Really, we do. You're listening to the radio, having a perfectly nice day, maybe enjoying a song, and suddenly... Can Alaska afford 4 more years of Steve? We made up Steve, by the way. Here's the thing. Federal law requires radio stations like ours to provide reasonable access to legally qualified candidates for federal office. So, yes, you're going to hear political commercials at this time of year. And yes, we hear them too. Every single one of them. We hear the scary music. We hear the serious voice. We hear the phrase, "Tell Washington..." Apparently, Washington has been receiving a lot of messages lately. So, from everyone here at the radio station, we just want to say, we get it. Election season can be exhausting, but it will end. The votes will be counted, the political commercials will disappear. Hang in there, we're almost there. We now return you to the political advertising season already in progress.

warm voices, familiar names, and a station that lives where you live. The news you need, the music you love. KIFW Sitka.

0: It's Secure. My name is Tim, and this is interesting. From the What Are We Even Doing Anymore department comes this latest collaboration. Kraft Mac and Cheese teaming up with a craft soda company to launch a cream soda beverage with a hint of Kraft Mac and Cheese. Doesn't that sound good? Drinking some Kraft Mac and Cheese. The creators say it's a sweet and savory drink that is wonderfully strange. For obvious reasons, it's a limited time release, available, I guess, in Walmart. Sometime in October, they'll have this. But I'll be honest with you. I'm going to take a hard pass on this one. A Kraft Soda Mac and Cheese drink. No, sir. Music from the outfield coming in next.
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4: 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Seahawks.
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2: Questions are being raised about how allegations of inappropriate behavior by Democratic U.S. Senate candidate Mary Peltola could affect Alaska's Senate race. The New York Times reported last week that 9 former Peltola staff members described angry outbursts, profanity, slurs, and in one case, an alleged physical confrontation with an aide. The reporting is based largely on anonymous sources, with some accounts supported by text messages obtained by the Times. Peltola's campaign disputes the characterization, saying the Times report exaggerates or misrepresents incidents from a period when Peltola was dealing with the deaths of her mother and her husband. The campaign says she treats staff with respect and maintains positive relationships with former employees. Some former staffers have also defended Peltola. Former Special Assistant Tyson Fick said she could be demanding and sometimes raised her voice, but he did not consider her behavior abusive. Another former staffer described her as kind and generous. Meanwhile, supporters of Peltola have suggested the scrutiny could reflect a double standard in how male and female politicians are judged. Others, including Sullivan campaign representatives, have pointed to the allegations as evidence of a pattern. Alaska political observers say it is too early to know whether the reporting will have an impact on the election. U.S. Senator Dan Sullivan is facing renewed questions about his support for President Donald Trump's tariffs as he campaigns for re-election in Alaska. A New York Times report says Sullivan has repeatedly supported Trump's tariff policies in Washington while largely avoiding the issue on the campaign trail in Alaska. Sullivan has argued that tariffs can be used as leverage in international trade, while his aides say the duties are intended to encourage cooperation on trade and drug trafficking. The issue also has a personal financial connection for Sullivan. His family owns a substantial stake in RPM International, the Ohio-based manufacturer of products including Rust Oleum and Roto-Rooter. Sullivan's brother, Frank Sullivan, is the company's CEO. On earnings calls, Frank Sullivan has described tariffs as a major source of uncertainty for the company. RPM has responded by shifting some manufacturing, changing agreements with suppliers, and raising prices. The company has also changed product formulations and package sizes in an effort to manage higher costs. Dan Sullivan held as much as $5 million in RPM stock in his latest financial disclosure, according to the New York Times. RPM reported nearly $350 million in dividends and stock buybacks in July. Sullivan's campaign declined to comment on his personal finances or his position on the latest round of tariffs on Canadian goods. His Democratic opponent, former Representative Mary Peltola, has criticized Sullivan's support for the tariffs. Sullivan has defended his broader economic agenda, including tax cuts and increased domestic energy production. The University of Alaska Anchorage Economics Department notes that Alaska is uniquely vulnerable due to its heavy reliance on imported goods. Tariffs have driven up consumer prices in Alaska and have threatened key export sectors. U.S. Senator Lisa Murkowski and trade experts point out that retaliatory trade measures have harmed major export industries. The stage debut of what's being called the world's first modern-day Tlingit opera has wrapped up in Juneau after selling out every performance. The Tlingit Russian Battles ran for 2 weeks at Thunder Mountain Middle School, with more than 2,000 people attending between September 11th and the 20th. The opera was nearly a decade in the making and featured an all-Indigenous cast and crew. It was performed entirely in the Tlingit language and focused on the Tlingit-Russian War, including conflicts in 1802 and 1804. Sea Alaska Heritage Institute co-produced the opera with Perseverance Theater. A video crew recorded the performances, and K200 is now producing a video version. Sea Alaska Heritage says the recording is expected to be available by the end of the year, with free public screenings planned. The video will not be streamed online or shown commercially because of contractual restrictions, but it is expected to be made available through the Sea Alaska Heritage Institute archives. There are also discussions about bringing the opera to communities outside of Juneau, although no future performances have been scheduled. Now you're up to date with News of the North. I'm Grace Dumas.
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3: Our weather remains unsettled over the next few days. Clouds and showers are temperatures in the low to mid 50s. Showers with us again tonight and overnight low near 45. Showers returning on Tuesday, a high near 55 degrees. Wednesday, wet weather, mid-50s. Thursday, we should see clouds and occasional showers. A high Thursday in the mid-50s, mid-50s with a chance of showers on Friday. I'm Sitka Media Center meteorologist Sally Russell.
4: 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Stevenson in the backfield now. May steps up in the pocket. He gets hit. Ball is on the ground. Seahawks fall on it.
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4: Darnold has time. Going to let it fly. Got a man, JSN. Makes the catch. Breaks the tackle. He's going to back into the end zone for a touchdown. Seahawks!
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6: ABC News, I'm Brian Clark. At midnight, bans on certain Canadian alcohol, dairy products, and motorcycles go into effect in the U.S. as the trade war continues. President Trump told reporters in the Oval Office,
7: "Well, they want to have a deal with us. They call us all the time. The problem is that they've treated the United States very unfairly. They have been one of the worst countries in the entire world. You know, we get along with China, we get along with the people, and we make good deals, but Canada's been really very difficult to deal with, actually."
6: Tomorrow, the president will host a meeting of tech leaders at the White House to discuss artificial intelligence. He's criticized calls to slow the pace of the technology. Anthropic CEO Dario Amodei has been vocal about the need for regulation. A source familiar with his plans tells ABC Amodei will attend. The president said the arrests of five British men near an American-controlled airbase in England might be linked to Iran. British authorities have not said that. The five men have been released on bail. This is ABC News. Boeing flagged a software glitch on its 737 MAX aircraft having to do with the plane's automation system when pilots have to perform a go-around during landing. The FAA says the planes are safe, and ABC Transportation correspondent Gio Benitez says it doesn't affect American carriers.
8: U.S. airlines that fly the 737 MAX, they told ABC News that they don't actually have this software on any aircraft, and pilots are trained to do this all manually. So Boeing telling us here, our engineers are working on a software update to permanently address the issue. The FAA says it's aware, it'll review it, and if there's a safety concern, it's going to take immediate action. So experts say that the fact that this alert was even issued at all should prevent any issues because pilots are now aware.
6: And the police chief in Jackson, Mississippi, told reporters the hanging of Tasia Fortune, whose body was found in August, was a staged event in a drug case gone very wrong. A third person's been charged with her murder. I'm Brian Clark, ABC News.
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0: Tell me why I want it that way. It's Backstreet Boys. It's Tim. I guess I need a drum roll for this. A Sherwin-Williams and HGTV, home by Sherwin-Williams, have announced their 2027 color of the year. My drum roll ran out. I need it. Here it is, their color of the year, celery. Celery? A soft and cheery yellow-green color. The colors, easy to decorate with too, they say. It's a beautiful pastel green that sits between a pastel and an herb tone. An executive at Sherwin-Williams said, quote, "It's a glowy green that has this yellow undertone to it." And the exec says, "It really feels fresh and uplifting." No, that's a big, that's another hard pass for me. No yellow and green combination. Celery, whatever, that green yellow veggie that I don't ever eat. That's why I can't pronounce it, because I don't ever eat it. But that's the color for 2027. Not at my house. Music from Blondie next.
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2: The Sitka Monthly Grind 32nd season is here. 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Thank you.
3: The more we learn about Dan Sullivan, the worse it gets. 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Sullivan sided with the trawl fleet, gutting protections for small boat fishermen, and refusing to back efforts to limit bycatch. So it's no surprise that he got hundreds of thousands of dollars from big factory trawlers, the same Seattle executives destroying Alaska fisheries. Now we know that Sullivan was even invested in a foreign farmed salmon company, the biggest competitor to Alaska wild salmon in the world. When he sold the stock off, Sullivan made thousands of dollars for himself. And then he broke Congress's insider trading law, hiding the trade for months. Dan Sullivan keeps working for himself, and it costs Alaska way too much.
4: I'm Mary Piltola. I'm running for U.S. Senate, and I approve this message.
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3: The more we learn about Dan Sullivan, the worse it gets. While Alaskans struggle to pay the bills, Sullivan was tripling his own net worth in D.C. and working against Alaska. Sullivan sided with the trawl fleet, gutting protections for small boat fishermen, and refusing to back efforts to limit bycatch. So it's no surprise that he got hundreds of thousands of dollars from big factory trawlers, the same Seattle executives destroying Alaska fisheries. Now we know that Sullivan was even invested in a foreign farmed salmon company, the biggest competitor to Alaska wild salmon in the world. When he sold the stock off, Sullivan made thousands of dollars for himself. And then he broke Congress's insider trading law, hiding the trade for months. Dan Sullivan keeps working for himself, and it costs Alaska way too much.
4: I'm Mary Piltola. I'm running for U.S. Senate, and I approve this message.
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0: It is a wild thing. It's Tone Loc along with Tim as we roll through your Monday with music still coming from Kaja Gugu. And a big one, it's Queen next for our workday.
1: ABC News, I'm Brian Clark. Five British men arrested on terrorism and explosive charges near a U.S.-controlled airbase in southwest England have been released on bail. And President Trump said in the Oval Office,
2: I will tell you, I would have said, don't let them have bail.
1: British counterterror police say the investigation continues and that the five men are still under stringent bail conditions. The president also promised that gas prices would soon fall, even as higher prices threaten Republican chances in the midterm elections. Prosecutors in New York State are reopening a criminal investigation after a woman sued Cornell University, alleging she was drugged and raped by a group of men at a Cornell fraternity and that no criminal charges were filed. The district attorney says the woman did not allege she was drugged against her will when she

0: he first reported the incident in 2024. SpaceX successfully tested its Starship rocket and launched Starlink capsules while in orbit. This is ABC News.
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0: There's an 80s song, if there ever was. It's Kaja Gugu and Too Shy. My name's Tim. And a new trailer out providing a little glimpse of the upcoming documentary concert film called Ozzy and Black Sabbath, Back to the Beginning. This film is going to document the All-Star Concert and final performance of Black Sabbath with Ozzy from last July's concert in England, and it was just 17 days before Ozzy passed away. The film not only features Sabbath and Ozzy's performances together, but also those of Guns N' Roses, Alice in Chains, and a virtual who's who of heavy rock musicians. So look for Ozzy and Black Sabbath, Back to the Beginning, going to hit theaters coming up October 28th. Music on the way from REO Speedwagon, going to do that next.
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3: Questions are being raised about how allegations of inappropriate behavior by Democratic U.S. Senate candidate Mary Peltola could affect Alaska's Senate race. The New York Times reported last week that 9 former Peltola staff members described angry outbursts, profanity, slurs, and in one case, an alleged physical confrontation with an aide. The reporting is based largely on anonymous sources, with some accounts supported by text messages obtained by the Times. Peltola's campaign disputes the characterization, saying the Times report exaggerates or misrepresents incidents from a period when Peltola was dealing with the deaths of her mother and her husband. The campaign says she treats staff with respect and maintains positive relationships with former employees. Some former staffers have also defended Peltola. Former special assistant Tyson Fick said she could be demanding and sometimes raised her voice, but he did not consider her behavior abusive. Another former staffer described her as kind and generous. Meanwhile, supporters of Peltola have suggested the scrutiny could reflect a double standard in how male and female politicians are judged. Others, including Sullivan campaign representatives, have pointed to the allegations as evidence of a pattern. Alaska political observers say it is too early to know whether the reporting will have an impact on the election. U.S. Senator Dan Sullivan is facing renewed questions about his support for President Donald Trump's tariffs as he campaigns for re-election in Alaska. A New York Times report says Sullivan has repeatedly supported Trump's tariff policies in Washington while largely avoiding the issue on the campaign trail in Alaska. Sullivan has argued that tariffs can be used as leverage in international trade, while his aides say the duties are intended to encourage cooperation on trade and drug trafficking. The issue also has a personal financial connection for Sullivan. His family owns a substantial stake in RPM International, the Ohio-based manufacturer of products including Rust Oleum and Roto-Rooter. Sullivan's brother, Frank Sullivan, is the company's CEO. On earnings calls, Frank Sullivan has described tariffs as a major source of uncertainty for the company. RPM has responded by shifting some manufacturing, changing agreements with suppliers, and raising prices. The company has also changed product formulations and package sizes in an effort to manage higher costs. Dan Sullivan held as much as $5 million in RPM stock in his latest financial disclosure, according to the New York Times. RPM reported nearly $350 million in dividends and stock buybacks in July. Sullivan's campaign declined to comment on his personal finances or his position on the latest round of tariffs on Canadian goods. His Democratic opponent, former Representative Mary Peltola, has criticized Sullivan's support for the tariffs. Sullivan has defended his broader economic agenda, including tax cuts and increased domestic energy production. The University of Alaska Anchorage Economics Department notes that Alaska is uniquely vulnerable due to its heavy reliance on imported goods. Tariffs have driven up consumer prices in Alaska and have threatened key export sectors. U.S. Senator Lisa Murkowski and trade experts point out that retaliatory trade measures have harmed major export industries. The stage debut of what's being called the world's first modern-day Tlingit opera has wrapped up in Juneau after selling out every performance. The Tlingit Russian Battles ran for 2 weeks at Thunder Mountain Middle School, with more than 2,000 people attending between September 11th and the 20th. The opera was nearly a decade in the making and featured an all-Indigenous cast and crew. It was performed entirely in the Tlingit language and focused on the Tlingit-Russian War, including conflicts in 1802 and 1804. Sea Alaska Heritage Institute co-produced the opera with Perseverance Theater. A video crew recorded the performances, and K200 is now producing a video version. Sea Alaska Heritage says the recording is expected to be available by the end of the year, with free public screenings planned. The video will not be streamed online or shown commercially because of contractual restrictions, but it is expected to be made available through the Sea Alaska Heritage Institute archives. There are also discussions about bringing the opera to communities outside of Juneau, although no future performances have been scheduled. Now you're up to date with News of the North. I'm Grace Dumas.
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2: Sitka weather.
4: Our weather remains unsettled over the next few days. Clouds and showers are temperatures in the low to mid 50s. Showers with us again tonight and overnight low near 45. Showers returning on Tuesday, a high near 55 degrees. Wednesday, wet weather, mid-50s. Thursday, we should see clouds and occasional showers. A high Thursday in the mid-50s, mid-50s with a chance of showers on Friday. I'm Sitka Media Center meteorologist Sally Russell.
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5: ABC News, I'm Brian Clark. Five British men arrested on terrorism and explosive charges near a U.S.-controlled airbase in southwest England have been released on bail, and President Trump said in the Oval Office,
6: I will tell you, I would have said, don't let them have bail.
5: British counterterror police say the investigation continues and that the five men are still under stringent bail conditions. The president also promised that gas prices would soon fall, even as higher prices threaten Republican chances in the midterm elections. Prosecutors in New York State are reopening a criminal investigation after a woman sued Cornell University, alleging she was drugged and raped by a group of men at a Cornell fraternity and that no criminal charges were filed. The district attorney says the woman did not allege she was drugged against her will when she first reported the incident in 2024. SpaceX successfully tested its Starship rocket and launched Starlink capsules while in orbit. This is ABC News. It's the early days of fall, but many retailers are already looking ahead to the holiday shopping season.
7: More people will shop online this holiday season, according to Adobe Analytics. Vivek Pandia is the lead insights analyst for Adobe.
8: One out of every $4 will be spent online.
7: And he says it's not all about big ticket items anymore.
8: We're seeing consumers leverage it as a way to stock up on everyday essentials, personal hygiene products.
7: Overall, Adobe predicts Americans will spend more than $275 billion online in November and December. Mike Dubosky, ABC News.
5: Two giant pandas from China have arrived at Zoo Atlanta just days after President Xi Jinping said they'd be sent to the U.S. ABC's Rhiannon Alley's in Atlanta with more.
9: They are in quarantine for at least 30 days, just until they get acclimated. They do have handlers here from China to help with that transition, and then they'll make their big debut.
5: I'm Brian Clark, ABC News.
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It's Journey. My name's Tim, and it's time to fire up the 1957 Cadillac Eldorado Seville, because we're going to hit the freeway of love. Hello there, it's Tim. Music on the way this hour from Toto, Don Henley, and the J. Geils Band. Here comes Aretha.

0: That is enough rain. It's Blind Melon. My name's Tim. Thanks for joining me as we do this Monday thing together. And we're going to hit a few more celebrity birthdays. This one yesterday, Mark Calderon, co-lead vocalist of Color Me Bad. He turned to 56. His band had 3 top 10 hits. This was one of their 2 number ones, All for Love, in 91. Celebrating a birthday today is Joel Higgins. He's 83, played Edward Stratton III on Silver Spoons. Jeffrey Jones turning 80. He played Emperor Joseph II in Amadeus. Of course, Edward Rooney in Ferris Bueller's Day Off and Charles Dietz in Beetlejuice. Vernie Watson turned 77. She played Verna Jean on Welcome Back, Kotter, Vi on The Fresh Prince of Bel-Air, and Gloria on Bob Hart's Abishola. Jeanne Garofalo turning 62 today. Paula on The Larry Sanders Show. Louise Thornton in The West Wing and Janice on 24. Mira Savino, she's turning 59 today. Won a Best Supporting Oscar playing Linda Ash in the Woody Allen movie Mighty Aphrodite. She played Romy in the Romy and Michelle's high school reunion films. In fact, the second one comes out next year. And Naomi Watts is turning 58, played Betty in Mulholland Drive, Rachel in the Ring films, and played Aunt Darrow in Peter Jackson's King Kong remake. If you're celebrating today, happy birthday to you. Don Henley's coming, and we got Matthew Wilder. That is coming up next.
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4: The more we learn about Dan Sullivan, the worse it gets. While Alaskans struggle to pay the bills, Sullivan was tripling his own net worth in D.C. and working against Alaska. Sullivan sided with the trawl fleet, gutting protections for small boat fishermen, and refusing to back efforts to limit bycatch. So it's no surprise that he got hundreds of thousands of dollars from big factory trawlers, the same Seattle executives destroying Alaska fisheries. Now we know that Sullivan was even invested in a foreign farmed salmon company, the biggest competitor to Alaska wild salmon in the world. When he sold the stock off, Sullivan made thousands of dollars for himself. And then he broke Congress's insider trading law, hiding the trade for months. Dan Sullivan keeps working for himself, and it costs Alaska way too much.
5: I'm Mary Peltola. I'm running for U.S. Senate, and I approve this message.
4: Paid for by Alaskans for Mary. The more we learn about Dan Sullivan, the worse it gets. While Alaskans struggle to pay the bills, Sullivan was tripling his own net worth in D.C. and working against Alaska. Sullivan sided with the trawl fleet, gutting protections for small boat fishermen, and refusing to back efforts to limit bycatch. So it's no surprise that he got hundreds of thousands of dollars from big factory trawlers, the same Seattle executives destroying Alaska fisheries. Now we know that Sullivan was even invested in a foreign farmed salmon company, the biggest competitor to Alaska wild salmon in the world. When he sold the stock off, Sullivan made thousands of dollars for himself. And then he broke Congress's insider trading law, hiding the trade for months. Dan Sullivan keeps working for himself, and it costs Alaska way too much.
5: I'm Mary Peltola. I'm running for U.S. Senate, and I approve this message.
4: Paid for by Alaskans for Mary.

0: Spandau Ballet along with Tim as we truck our way through a Monday together. Music from Joe Jett and the Blackhearts, that's still coming up. And I've got one from the Jay Giles Band coming in next for our workday.
1: ABC News, I'm Brian Clark. Pope Leo told reporters that worries about artificial intelligence should be taken seriously.
2: I do think that the concerns raised by many of the experts, specialists in AI, should be taken seriously. I don't think that that is a fake news, as some have said, to try and cause

0: whether financial or some other kind of benefit.
1: That view puts him at odds with President Trump, who said there's no need to slow the pace of AI development. The president will host tech leaders at the White House tomorrow, along with House Speaker Mike Johnson. Today, the president repeated his pledge that the Iran war will be over soon and the gas prices will tumble. Right now, the national average for a gallon of gas, $1.34 more than where it was a year ago. Today, Georgia's governor suspended the gas tax, declaring a state of emergency. And the five British men arrested on terror and explosive charges near a U.S.-controlled airfield in London were released on bail as the investigation continues. This is ABC News.
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0: Joe Chad, the Black Cards. It's Tim. Time for me to take the headphones off and head home. Thanks for sharing the Monday with me. But before I head out, got one from the Cranberries up next. Have a spectacular day.
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2: Questions are being raised about how allegations of inappropriate behavior by Democratic U.S. Senate candidate Mary Peltola could affect Alaska's Senate race. The New York Times reported last week that 9 former Peltola staff members described angry outbursts, profanity, slurs, and in one case, an alleged physical confrontation with an aide. The reporting is based largely on anonymous sources, with some accounts supported by text messages obtained by the Times. Peltola's campaign disputes the characterization, saying the Times report exaggerates or misrepresents incidents from a period when Peltola was dealing with the deaths of her mother and her husband. The campaign says she treats staff with respect and maintains positive relationships with former employees. Some former staffers have also defended Peltola. Former Special Assistant Tyson Fick said she could be demanding and sometimes raised her voice, but he did not consider her behavior abusive. Another former staffer described her as kind and generous. Meanwhile, supporters of Peltola have suggested the scrutiny could reflect a double standard in how male and female politicians are judged. Others, including Sullivan campaign representatives, have pointed to the allegations as evidence of a pattern. Alaska political observers say it is too early to know whether the reporting will have an impact on the election. U.S. Senator Dan Sullivan is facing renewed questions about his support for President Donald Trump's tariffs as he campaigns for re-election in Alaska. A New York Times report says Sullivan has repeatedly supported Trump's tariff policies in Washington while largely avoiding the issue on the campaign trail in Alaska. Sullivan has argued that tariffs can be used as leverage in international trade, while his aides say the duties are intended to encourage cooperation on trade and drug trafficking. The issue also has a personal financial connection for Sullivan. His family owns a substantial stake in RPM International, the Ohio-based manufacturer of products including Rust Oleum and Roto-Rooter. Sullivan's brother, Frank Sullivan, is the company's CEO. On earnings calls, Frank Sullivan has described tariffs as a major source of uncertainty for the company. RPM has responded by shifting some manufacturing, changing agreements with suppliers, and raising prices. The company has also changed product formulations and package sizes in an effort to manage higher costs. Dan Sullivan held as much as $5 million in RPM stock in his latest financial disclosure, according to the New York Times. RPM reported nearly $350 million in dividends and stock buybacks in July. Sullivan's campaign declined to comment on his personal finances or his position on the latest round of tariffs on Canadian goods. His Democratic opponent, former Representative Mary Peltola, has criticized Sullivan's support for the tariffs. Sullivan has defended his broader economic agenda, including tax cuts and increased domestic energy production. The University of Alaska Anchorage Economics Department notes that Alaska is uniquely vulnerable due to its heavy reliance on imported goods. Tariffs have driven up consumer prices in Alaska and have threatened key export sectors. U.S. Senator Lisa Murkowski and trade experts point out that retaliatory trade measures have harmed major export industries. The stage debut of what's being called the world's first modern-day Tlingit opera has wrapped up in Juneau after selling out every performance. The Tlingit Russian Battles ran for 2 weeks at Thunder Mountain Middle School, with more than 2,000 people attending between September 11th and the 20th. The opera was nearly a decade in the making and featured an all-Indigenous cast and crew. It was performed entirely in the Tlingit language and focused on the Tlingit-Russian War, including conflicts in 1802 and 1804. Sea Alaska Heritage Institute co-produced the opera with Perseverance Theater. A video crew recorded the performances, and K200 is now producing a video version. Sea Alaska Heritage says the recording is expected to be available by the end of the year, with free public screenings planned. The video will not be streamed online or shown commercially because of contractual restrictions, but it is expected to be made available through the Sea Alaska Heritage Institute archives. There are also discussions about bringing the opera to communities outside of Juneau, although no future performances have been scheduled. Now you're up to date with News of the North. I'm Grace Dumas.
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1: Sitka weather.
3: Until the rain drops through the rest of the week. Cloudy skies, chance of showers mid to upper 40s. Overnight showers with us on Tuesday, a high near 55. Tuesday night, clouds and showers mid 40s. And then Wednesday, we're right back to wet weather. Highs on Wednesday, right around 55. Thursday, another round of wet weather. High temperatures on Thursday, low to mid 50s. Friday, a chance of showers, a high near 55. I'm Sitka Media Center meteorologist Sally Russell.
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6: ABC News, I'm Brian Clark. Pope Leo told reporters that worries about artificial intelligence should be taken seriously.
7: I do think that the concerns raised by many of the experts, specialists in AI, should be taken seriously. I don't think that that is a fake news, as some have said, to try and cause whether financial or some other kind of benefit.
6: That view puts him at odds with President Trump, who said there's no need to slow the pace of AI development. The president will host tech leaders at the White House tomorrow, along with House Speaker Mike Johnson. Today, the president repeated his pledge that the Iran war will be over soon and the gas prices will tumble. Right now, the national average for a gallon of gas, $1.34 more than where it was a year ago. Today, Georgia's governor suspended the gas tax, declaring a state of emergency. And the five British men arrested on terror and explosive charges near a U.S.-controlled airfield in London were released on bail as the investigation continues. This is ABC News. As American retailers get ready for the holiday shopping season, more customers are going not to Santa Claus, but to a different kind of higher power for help.
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6: Authorities in Mississippi say that the hanging of Tasia Fortune was a staged event in a drug case gone very wrong. A third person has been charged with her murder, and authorities believe that more arrests are pending. I'm Brian Clark, ABC News.
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Cold. Hey, it's Ryan Chase. Hope you're having a great Monday. Coming up, we got Dazzman, Let It Whip, also Heart and Alone. And right now, it's Pink Floyd.

0: Heart and Alone. It's Ryan Chase. Today is National Drink Beer Day, National Good Neighbor Day, and National Family Day. So basically the calendar is telling you to have a beer with someone you actually like. Maybe it's your neighbor, maybe it's your brother, maybe it's both, depending on how close your family lives. Either way, this might be one of the few national days that actually sounds pretty easy to celebrate.
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4: The more we learn about Dan Sullivan, the worse it gets. While Alaskans struggle to pay the bills, Sullivan was tripling his own net worth in D.C. and working against Alaska. Sullivan sided with the trawl fleet, gutting protections for small boat fishermen, and refusing to back efforts to limit bycatch. So it's no surprise that he got hundreds of thousands of dollars from big factory trawlers, the same Seattle executives destroying Alaska fisheries. Now we know that Sullivan was even invested in a foreign farmed salmon company, the biggest competitor to Alaska wild salmon in the world. When he sold the stock off, Sullivan made thousands of dollars for himself. And then he broke Congress's insider trading law, hiding the trade for months. Dan Sullivan keeps working for himself, and it costs Alaska way too much.
5: I'm Mary Peltola. I'm running for U.S. Senate, and I approve this message.
4: Paid for by Alaskans for Mary.

0: everybody. Every ex-friend she's ever had was toxic, or she says she just doesn't get along with other women. Then there's the woman who calls you her best friend after knowing you for a week, or somehow turns everything into a secret competition. But the one thing that came up over and over, if she's constantly gossiping to you about everybody else, you can probably guess what she's saying about you when you're not there.
1: ABC News, I'm Brian Clark. Today marks 7 months since the U.S. attacked Iran, and President Trump still says the war will end soon, even though he rejected a proposal over the weekend to reopen the Strait of Hormuz. ABC's Andrew Dimbert has more.
2: President Trump says he expects more talks with Iran this week, but he's also leaving open the possibility that the U.S. could resume bombing. Iran's foreign minister says they are prepared for whatever outcome. Today, a U.S. official confirming 8 Marines were recently injured in an Iranian attack on a ship in the Strait of Hormuz. The official saying the injuries were not significant.
1: The president will host tech leaders at the White House tomorrow, and today Pope Leo said concerns about artificial intelligence should be taken seriously. Sources tell ABC News the FBI's operating as if every employee's personal information was compromised in a recent hack. And 5 men arrested on terror and explosive charges in England near a U.S.-controlled airbase have been released on bail. Authorities there say they're still investigating. This is ABC News.
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0: The Clash, Rock the Casbah. It's Ryan Chase. Today's Taking Sides. This guy may have found the most expensive way possible to ruin date night. Listen to this. He and his girlfriend had about $36,000 saved up for a house. Then he took half of it, $18,500, and he bought himself a 140-pound wheel of a 21-year-old cheddar cheese without telling her. He thought he could cut it up, resell it, and make a huge profit. The problem is his math was pretty awful. He had no real sales plan, and now there's a giant wheel of cheese sitting in their apartment. Well, she's staying with her parents. He thinks she's overreacting. Taking sides, though. Bad investment, or is spending half the house fund on cheese a deal breaker?
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2: Questions are being raised about how allegations of inappropriate behavior by Democratic U.S. Senate candidate Mary Peltola could affect Alaska's Senate race. The New York Times reported last week that 9 former Peltola staff members described angry outbursts, profanity, slurs, and in one case, an alleged physical confrontation with an aide. The reporting is based largely on anonymous sources, with some accounts supported by text messages obtained by the Times. Peltola's campaign disputes the characterization, saying the Times report exaggerates or misrepresents incidents from a period when Peltola was dealing with the deaths of her mother and her husband. The campaign says she treats staff with respect and maintains positive relationships with former employees. Some former staffers have also defended Peltola. Former special assistant Tyson Fick said she could be demanding and sometimes raised her voice, but he did not consider her behavior abusive. Another former staffer described her as kind and generous. Meanwhile, supporters of Peltola have suggested the scrutiny could reflect a double standard in how male and female politicians are judged. Others, including Sullivan campaign representatives, have pointed to the allegations as evidence of a pattern. Alaska political observers say it is too early to know whether the reporting will have an impact on the election. U.S. Senator Dan Sullivan is facing renewed questions about his support for President Donald Trump's tariffs